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That's Rattle the Cage. Pretty rockin', huh? How do you like Nickelback now? Rock 96.9.

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2: 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My mom goes, "Dad, she's right there." 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
1: 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Here's your weird fact for today. Did you know that there are more text messages sent every day than there are people on this earth? And I blame those of you who use K to respond to everything.

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1: Hey, it's Chuck with Loudwire. Nights on tonight's show, we will continue getting you all the details you need on how to win that incredible Ozzy and Black Sabbath prize pack that's going to hook you up with some tickets to see Back to the Beginning on the big screen, hook you up with a massive shopping spree at Ozzy's web store, and another top secret confidential prize that I don't even know the details of. We'll talk about all that tonight. We've also got a very special guest, Bruce Sword of the Pineapple Thief. Their 16th studio album is coming out later this week, so we're going to dive into it with him. Do not miss the show tonight. Do not be late. Loudwire Night starts at 7 o'clock. I'll see you soon.
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2: 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And you see this picture of Zooey Deschanel? I want her bangs. And they gave me the most blunt, blocky bangs. They didn't cut any layers in my hair. 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And so I just looked like I was wearing like a yellow wig. And then my cousin saw me at a family event like a week later. He said, what's up, 8 Mile?
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Five Finger Death Punch. That would be new rock called Nails in the Coffin. 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I am Holly Davidson. 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

0: have become Rock 96.9 Rogue. I am Holly Davidson. Let's do Busted. Well, mostly. Anybody with a brain already knew this dude was guilty, guilty, guilty, guilty, guilty. But let's get into this. Former FBI profiler Jim Clemente is offering a new theory about the murders of Nicole Brown Simpson and Ron Goldman, arguing that evidence suggests that OJ not only did it, but he may not have acted alone. Dun, dun, ah. Clemente points to wounds on Goldman's legs and the lack of similar defensive wounds on his arms, and says it could indicate that somebody was restraining Goldman while another person attacked him. So he also believes that Cole was the intended target, which, yeah, duh, and described the killings as planned rather than random. He says he has a pretty good idea who the alleged accomplice could have been, but he's not publicly naming the person. Oh, I gotta stay. Cowlings. Oh, excuse me. Ooh, white Bronco. Excuse me. Holy crap. Simpson was actually acquitted of the original criminal trial because, you know, racism's privilege. He was later found liable for the deaths in a civil case and, not so sadly, died in 2024 without publicly confessing, they said, except for the fact that he wrote a book about, you know, how he would do it if he did it. Kind of read like a confession to me, but it's whatever.
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2: Sunshine 92 today, clear 57 expected overnight, and guess what? Sunny 92 again tomorrow. Yay!
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Featuring Skylar Grey, that's new rock called R.I.P. Y'all can rest in peace. Rock 96.9 The Rogue, and that is going to wrap it up for me. Loudwire Nights coming in next. You guys have a great rest of your evening. I'll talk to you tomorrow. I'm going to leave you with System of a Down and Chop Suey. I'm Holly Davidson.

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4: So the last 24 hours or however many hours, I'm not very good at math, they've been kind of interesting for me because I am a lifelong Kansas City Chiefs fan, but I'm also a lifelong Metallica fan. And if you, if you watch the game on Sunday, you know how close it was between the Chiefs and the Raiders. But you also maybe on social media over the last 24, 36 hours, you might have seen a video of James Hetfield at the Raiders game. Now, he's always been a Raiders fan. And so, of course, he was there, just played Sphere two nights in Vegas, showed up at the Vegas Raiders game on Sunday, probably had a blast. Kind of tough for me to see my man, James Hetfield, cheering on the Raiders and then losing to the Chiefs. I'm just torn. Again, like the love for the Chiefs that I have, is it more powerful than the love I have for Metallica? I don't know. Yeah, this is the problem I've been dealing with already this week. I know, tough problems, man. My name is Chuck. Thank you so much for letting me hang with you. I hope you've been having a good week so far. I know it's only Tuesday night, but hey, we're getting closer to the weekend, and that's all that matters. We've got a good night planned for you. We're going to keep getting you in here to win that incredible Back to the Beginning and Aussie prize pack. I'll tell you all about that coming up in this hour. We've also got a very special guest, Bruce Sword of a band called The Pineapple Thief. They are releasing their 16th studio album this Friday. It sounds very much like Tool and A Perfect Circle kind of coming together, and I cannot wait to talk to them about all of that and hear a track from that record. So let's get going. Let's put the Chiefs, let's put Metallica to the side. Let's get ready for Bruce Sword. Let's get ready for Tuesday night. Loudwire Nights is on.

0: GNR. Before that, the new one from the Autumn Kings, Gone, Gone, Gone. My name is Chuck, and you know what? Here in Guns N' Roses right there, it's got me excited because Slash has a new album coming out in February 2027. It is another album from Slash and Miles Kennedy and the Conspirators, and we have already got a taste of that album. And yeah, I figure we heard GNR, let's hear from Slash. I've got that new one coming up right after this. 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
12: I've been growing out my natural hair lately. It's like this is just the color I was born with it as. But I guess my grandpa hadn't seen me with it like that in a long time. And I hear him as all of us bridesmaids are lined up practicing where we're going to be the next day. I hear my grandpa just go, "Where's Maitland?" My mom goes, "Dad, she's right there." He walks up to me and goes, "I didn't recognize you."
13: Who's that tramp?
12: Yeah.
13: Who's that piece of ass?
12: He was like, "Your youth is really..." My God.
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0: In February, Slash and Miles Kennedy and the Conspirators will release their new album. They'll also be touring all over the states. You get all the details you need at loudwire.com. And if you want to get excited for the album, I got a little taste of what you can expect. This is one of my favorite songs of the year already. It's only been out for a few days, and already, yes, it is one of my favorite songs of 2026. This is Slash with Miles Kennedy and the Conspirators. This is called Flying Blind. It's Loudwire Nights.

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It's falling away from me. It's falling away.

0: But yeah.
1: It's Loud Wire Nights. That is From Ashes to New and Die for You. And man, if you have not entered a win yet, we have got a pretty killer contest going on at loudwire.com and on the Loudwire app right now. We are giving away 10 tickets to see the screening of Back to the Beginning. Now, this is going to be, I think it's like a 2.5 hour concert documentary that captures the best moments of Back to the Beginning. That final show from Ozzy, that final show from Sabbath, and all of these performances from bands like Metallica and GNR and Slayer and Pantera and Hailstorm and on and on and on. This screening captures all of it. So if, like me, you were at Back to the Beginning, well, you get to relive it. If you were like one of the millions of other people who live streamed Back to the Beginning, you get to relive it. And if you missed it, you get to live it for the very first time. And we've got 10 tickets for you and 9 of your friends, but that's not it, man. We've also got a $500 shopping spree at Ozzy's web store, which is pretty perfect for the Halloween season. He's got a whole lot of Halloween stuff on in his web store right now that you will be able to buy. And as if all of that wasn't enough, we've got this super top secret confidential yet to be announced prize that celebrates Ozzy and Sabbath. That's all I can tell you because I don't even know what it is. But when you win this, I think you'll get all the details you need. So open up the Loudwire app, go to loudwire.com, get enter to win. And while you do that, I've got the perfect soundtrack for you, man. From Back to the Beginning, this is Black Sabbath performing Paranoid.
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0: Unfortunately, we've come to our final song for ever. I just want to say to you on behalf of the guys in Black Sabbath and myself that your support over the years has made it all possible for us to live the lifestyle we live. Thank you from the bottom of my heart. I love you. We love you. And it's a song called Paranoid.

0: It's Loudwire Nights. That is Evanescence and Tell Me When You've Had Enough off of their most recent studio album that came out a few months ago. It is called Sanctuary. You can pick up that album, and you can also pick up, well, thousands of other albums in our record store. Yeah, Loudwire's got a record store, man. It's a virtual record store, so you just go to loudwire.com. You start perusing all of the records. We've got t-shirts, too. We've got turntables. We've got a whole lot of stuff for you, man. And you can pick up the new Evanescence album. And if you want to save some money, which I don't know if you've seen the price of gas. Yeah, it's good. It's a good time to save some money. I've got a promo code for you that you can use on any of your purchases in our record store. Just use the promo code CHUCK15, CHUCK15. While you check that out, I'm going to take a quick break. When I get back, we've got new music from a band that will be on the road with Metallica next year.
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0: Avatar toured with Metallica all over Europe earlier this year, and they are going to be joining Metallica again next year for the M72 World Tour when it comes here to North America. 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

0: It's Loudwire Nights coming up here in just a little bit. We're going to welcome tonight's special guest to the show. His name is Bruce Sword of the Pineapple Thief. They are releasing their new album this Friday. It is their 16th studio album. So we're going to dive deep into that with him. But right now, we got to jump into our Fight Club this week. It's all about Mr. Zombie. It is White Zombie's Astro Creep 2000 up against Rob Zombie's Hellbilly Deluxe. Which album is the best? Which one is your favorite? Open up the Loudwire app, tap that button that says Chuck's Fight Club. Get your votes in, man. Friday night, we will celebrate the winner. And tonight, we're going to spend a little bit of time with one of the biggest songs off of Hellbilly Deluxe.
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0: Easy boys, it's Loudwire Nights. My name is Chuck, hanging with you until the clock strikes midnight. 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I'm going to take a quick break. When I get back, tonight's special guest will be on the show with us, Bruce Sword of The Pineapple Thief. He's up next. Get in the zone,
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0: Well, tonight we are hanging with a guy who's been he's been making music for a long time. He's released a ton of albums, has played all over the world, and he's getting ready to celebrate his latest record. Bruce Sword of the Pineapple Thief, man, thank you so much for being on the show.
19: Lovely to be here.
0: So, listen, I know we're only going to be scratching the surface, but right out of the gate, let's just start with a huge congrats on this upcoming release of what I believe is your 16th studio album, Far and Wide, out on Friday, yeah. October 9th. How's it feel, man, as this release gets closer and closer?
19: Well, thank you very much. You always have this sort of... It's weird because you finish a record ages ago. You deliver it like in April of this year, and then you kind of think, oh, yeah, the album's coming out. People are going to hear it. So you, all of a sudden you're like, ah, I wonder what people, how people are going to take it. So it's exciting. It is exciting. So it's nice to hear that you like it.
0: Yeah, man, I do. I've spent a bit of time with it, and it's been it's been really cool. And it is always funny to think about that. Like on October 9th, that's going to be the first time, you know, 99% of the world gets their hands on it. And yeah, there's this small section, the band, the crew, you know, whoever else is, they've gotten to hear it. But yeah, on that day, that's going to be the first time for so many people.
19: Yeah, you do. It is a strange feeling. You wake up, you know, we've been living this record for like the last 2 years. And then, so on the 9th, you're going to wake up in the morning and think, oh yeah, it's going to be all over, you know, all the stream. Cause that's the thing. Cause it's streaming. People wake up and that's it. It's there. They've all got it. So, it's a great feeling.
0: Bruce Sword, man, thank you so much for being here. Thank you for helping us, you know, just celebrate the Pineapple Thief, get to know this band a little more, and get ready for this new album, Far and Wide, that is out this Friday. We're going to hear a track from that album before the end of this hour, and we will keep chatting with Bruce Sword coming up. But right now, it's Greta Van Fleet and Tear It Down. It's Loudwire Nights.

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0: for good.
1: It's Loudwire Nights. We are hanging out with Bruce Sword of the Pineapple Thief. You guys have a new album coming out this Friday. It is called Far and Wide. It is album number 16 for the band, and it seems like you've pushed yourself in a new way too on this record. I think you've talked a bit about kind of some of the restrictions or ideas you guys put in place in the studio, and just, you know, leaning into more kind of this rock side as opposed to the progressive rock side. What made you want to go down that path on this record?
2: I think we kind of realized that we were at what a band is. When we were playing live, you know, it's the five of us on stage. We have another guitarist that joins us, and that's all we need. And we always have this thing where it's like, how do we get that live energy and that live vibe in the studio? And so we said, well, let's just do what we do live. Let's only do what in the studio, do what we can take onto the stage, so we don't have to have any trickery in order to perform it live. And also, I remembered what I loved growing up listening to bands from the 70s. You know, the longevity of bands like Zeppelin and Floyd and all that kind of stuff, that's because it was just them. It was just the guitars, vocals, drums, and keys. That's all they needed. So, yeah we kind of went back to that philosophy. Yeah.
1: I love that, man. Well, it's interesting too, because, you know, you could ask 10 people right now, you know, what's a rock band sound like? And you're going to get 10 answers. You're going to get 10 different answers. But for you, it sounds like it wasn't necessarily the sound, but more that energy, that live energy, that simplicity is not the right word. But that, you know, that kind of just keeping it a little more real. And if we do this on stage, we can do it in the studio. If we do this in the studio, we can do this on stage, that kind of thing.
2: Yeah, definitely. It's that kind of, like I said, the traditional rock. It kind of brought me back to what I enjoyed being in a band when I was 18. You get together with your mates in the garage, and you're all looking at each other, rocking out. And that's what we wanted to get, that kind of feeling on the record.
1: Well, I can get behind that, man. We are going to hear a track from this record, get a sense of everything we're talking about, man, before the end of this hour. More with Bruce Sword of the Pineapple Thief coming up. Right now, it's The Scorps. It's Loudwire Nights.

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0: It's Loud Wire Nights. That is 3 Days Grace and their new one, Dominate, off of their album, Alienation. Right now, we're hanging out with Bruce Sword of the Pineapple Thief. They have a new album coming out this Friday. It is their 16th studio album. It is called Far and Wide. And as we've been talking about, you know, you guys are known for this progressive rock sound, but this album definitely has just more of a straightforward rock sound. And you've talked about wanting to capture that live energy without all the bells and whistles, without all of the different tracks and production, like just creating this straight up rock and roll record. And I'm curious, was that like before you ever got in the studio that you wanted to do, or was it as you got going, you kind of developed that idea?
1: No, I think I remember sitting down with Gavin, drummer, and we had this conversation, and then the four of us we agreed, and as soon as we started, everybody was saying, oh, this is so nice because I've got so much space to actually do my thing. The keys and the bass and the guitars all had space. And so we all really had to, in a way, you had to push ourselves as well, because you had to make your statement without millions and millions of layers, which you can do in the modern world now. You can have like a million tracks if you want to. So we kind of went back to the tape ethos, you know, 24 tracks, you know, right, get
0: on
1: it done.
0: Right on, man. I love it. So, you know, you've been sitting with this, you turned it in, you know, months ago, you're getting ready for the release. Do you feel like, we did what we set out to do?
1: Yeah, I do. Yeah. I mean, you always look back on what you create with a very, very critical eye. So personally, I would never, ever say, oh, I've done the perfect record, because that's what drives me to do the next one, you know, to wake up and be a better songwriter, be a better performer. But I listen to it and I think, yes, this is, I'm really looking forward to people hearing it.
0: Yeah.
1: And getting on stage, you know, coming out to the States, I think. We're coming over in November, you know, playing it for the first time. So, yeah, I can't wait.
0: Well, we're going to talk more about that too, man. Bruce Sword of the Pineapple Thief, thank you for being here. I'm going to take a quick break. When I get back, more with Bruce. We will hear a track from this new album. All of that's coming up next.
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0: Huge thanks to Bruce Sword of the Pineapple Thief for hanging with us tonight, getting ready for this new album coming out on Friday. It is called Far and Wide. I've gotten to spend some time with him, man, and I really dig it. Like, I've been thinking, you know, just in my head, like, it sounds like this mashup of Tool and A Perfect Circle, and of course, the music you've been making for nearly 30 years. But yeah, it's album number 16 for the Pineapple Thief. It's amazing. I got to ask you, you know, for a lot of bands, artists, you know, the immediate dream is, let's release an album. And then, you know, if you get to release a second album, even cooler. And then a third album.
1: Yeah.
0: And, you know, and you, if you hit double digits, I mean, you know, what a gigantic milestone. You are at number 16. And
1: yeah,
0: that doesn't take into account live albums and EPs and compilations and other releases.
1: No, we'd be well into the 20s if you include all that.
0: What runs through your head, man, when you think about Pineapple Thief being at this point 16 albums in?
1: I can't actually believe that I'm talking to you now, you know, 26 years, 27 years since I started. But it went through such a period, you know, it started so small. And that's the thing. I had first records sold 500 copies, you know, and then the second one did 1,000, and it kind of it was. And so between 1999 and 2010, 12, it was a very slow sort of upward trajectory. And then we started to get a bit bigger, did small little tours in Europe, but really small. And then in 2016, we met Gavin Harrison, the drummer, and we did this record called Your Wilderness, and that kind of broke through. So I think it's really the last 10 years that we've been a band that you could say that I'm a professional musician, only for the last 10 years. So it's been, when I look back on this sort of 16 records, it kind of feels like there's so many periods, so many epochs of the band that it feels like there's different bands in a way in that history. But yeah, to just, like you say, 16th studio album and still feeling really energized and fresh.
0: Yeah.
1: You know, it's a great way to make a living. Really is.
0: That's right, man. Never
1: complain.
0: Well, you talk about those early days. I mean, those first couple albums, it was just you, right?
1: Yeah. So I just had this little studio. I mean, back then, 1999, you had to be a bit of a nerd to have a studio at home.
0: Sure.
1: It was proper old school computers and wires everywhere. And so, I did everything. And I made up this band because I didn't want people to think, it's just me playing everything. And the Pineapple Thief, I remember coming up with a name because I thought, well, it's just probably going to be one record. Yeah, back in 1999, let's do one. So like 16 studio albums later, I still can't believe, yeah.
0: So you had no, I mean, like in 99, you had no sort of concept for, there's going to be a longevity to this.
1: Well, I knew that I was probably always going to be a songwriter.
0: Yeah.
1: But I didn't know, me doing my own thing, it was an experiment, and I didn't know whether people would like it. And luckily, enough people liked it, even back in 1999. This was like the internet had just started. There was a site called mp3.com, and I put an MP3 up there, and loads of people liked it. Yeah. And it was like, oh, wow, you know, maybe this has got legs. And so I did the next record and the next one, and each one got bigger and bigger and bigger. So it's great. I do recommend starting absolutely tiny, and then you get a bit bigger each release, because, you know, don't start at the top and then work your way down.
0: Good advice.
1: We've done it the right way.
0: That's it. We're going to keep chatting with Bruce Sword of the Pineapple Thief in the next hour. Right now, though, from the new album number 16 that's coming out this Friday, Far and Wide. This is called God Knows. It's Loudwire Nights.

It's Loudwire Nights. My name is Chuck, hanging with you until the clock strikes midnight, and I will not be alone this hour. We've been hanging out with Bruce Sword of the Pineapple Thief, and we still have some time with him to keep talking about, well, kind of this band, right? Like, this isn't a band that you and I talk a lot about, but it's a band that's been around for nearly 30 years, and this Friday they're releasing their 16th studio album, Far and Wide. So it's been a privilege to get a dive into all of that and to celebrate this record and get ready for it, man. So we'll keep chatting with Bruce of the Pineapple Thief coming up. But right now, I got to get you this one, man. It's brand new music from Let Down. They are kicking off their tour here in less than 2 weeks. I believe the first show is set for Kansas City. Get all the details you need at loudwire.com. This is Let Down and Do It for the Love. It's Loudwire Nights.

0: It's Loudwire Nights, a little bit of Zeppelin for you, man. I'm going to take a quick break. When I get back, more with tonight's special guest, Bruce Sword of the Pineapple Thief. He's up next. 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
0: Huge thanks to Bruce Sword of the Pineapple Thief for hanging with us tonight. We're getting ready for album number 16, Far and Wide, coming out this Friday. You've been doing this for a long time. You think about, I mean, you know, it's not that far away where you're going to be talking about the 30th anniversary of this music, of this band.
18: Yeah.
0: And you think about all the songs you've written, all the lyrics, all the words, writing, recording, playing them live, and the topics you've covered, you know, all, if you had to boil it down, you know, it's just life, things we all experience and going through that. I'm curious, and it's a bit of a, you know, maybe a silly, deep question, but as you've done that, do you feel like you have a better understanding of life?
18: Yes. Yeah. I think almost like if you look back on the albums, it's almost like a life story, you know, and my view on life. I think this is the people that really connect with the music, I think really understand what the songs are about and what I'm trying to share. And these universal things about our mortality, life, loss, grief, love, death—all that—all the great things of being a human,
0: and
18: trying to understand them and deal with them and live with them. You know, wake up every day and look at the sky and be happy. That's the aim, isn't it? Is you just want to be happy. So being able to share, trying to understand that, I think I can see it in people when I'm singing on stage. I can see the people that really, really connect with, because, like you say, they're universal things.
0: Yeah.
18: And it definitely has helped me understand life, because you're really focused. You know, when you're actually sitting down writing these lyrics, writing these songs, you're forced to confront these things head on. And I've been doing that now for 26 years. So, yeah, you're right.
0: It's amazing, man. Well, you talk about singing on stage and connecting with the fans in that live setting. As you mentioned, you know, you're gearing up for a run of shows in America starting in mid-November. Pretty extensive run, too, covering a ton of ground, man. Do you enjoy coming to America, playing the States?
18: I love it. I think as an English artist, coming to the States is the holy grail.
0: Yeah.
18: Because it's not easy. It's not easy, unfortunately. You don't make it easy to get in, because the visas and everything, very expensive. Takes age. In fact, I'm just about to go off to the US consulate here in London to do my interview to come over. But once we're in, it's just brilliant. It's just the atmosphere, and I just, you can see it in people's faces and the way they react, that they're just so happy that we've been able to come over and play, and it just makes me feel on stage just so happy to be playing. It's like, it's really hard to describe this connection you have on stage. It feels like a family. It almost feels like they all know me, you know. So, I can't wait.
0: Bruce Sword of the Pineapple Thief, thank you so much for being here, man. We're going to keep chatting. We'll wrap things up with you in this hour. Right now, though, it's the new one from Giovanni and the Hired Guns. This is Cheap Date. It's Loudwire Nights.

0: It's Loudwire Nights, and man, I just got to say a huge thank you to Bruce Sword of the Pineapple Thief for hanging with us tonight, helping us get ready for your 16th studio album coming out this Friday. It is called Far and Wide, and you know, we've been talking about the songs and the lyrics and the words and the connection and the intention of all of this music. Yeah, on some level, you know, someone who's been diving into the music and connecting with the music themselves, like when they see you, when they're in that room sharing space with you, and with the band and with the songs and with other people connecting, like, yeah, there is always that weird thing of like, I've never met you before, but man, I know you and you know me.
1: Yeah.
0: And like, you wrote that song for me, you know, that type of feeling.
1: That's the thing. I think that emotional connection, you know, it's almost like defines what a fan is. I mean, because it's when you have that emotional connection, and I kind of feel like I've got that connection with them, you know, as well on stage.
0: I got to imagine, man, with each new album, it gets harder and harder putting together a set list for the live shows.
1: Yeah, well, we're doing that now, actually. Yeah. We're rehearsing it for the show, and we're like, what do we do? You know, what do we drop? What, you know, and how many new ones do we play? Because it always takes a while for the new stuff to bed in. I mean, there's a couple of tracks that we are going to always have to play. So that's easy, but it's the other ones that, you know, we go back through the back catalog and go, oh yeah, I really enjoyed doing that one. So yeah, we'll see. It's a bit of an art, bit of a science, putting a set list together.
0: Yeah.
1: And we don't always get it right. And we come off stage, we go, oh, do you know what? That song, it's not right. And, you know, we'll have to cut it out because you can feel the energy in the room. So we're in a good, it's a good problem. Good problem to have.
0: That's right, man. That's a good way to put it. Well, you know, after the US tour wraps up, you already got a good chunk of shows scheduled all over, you know, Europe. Basically the first half of 2027's, you know, taken up for you.
1: It is.
0: I'm curious, like what else is cooking for you? Like what else is on the horizon? What's got your attention?
1: Obviously we got the huge European tour. I think it's the biggest set of dates we've done. Then probably be some festivals next summer. And then, you know, I mean, Gavin, well, it's got some things that scheduled in for him. So that's when I'll probably work on some solo stuff. I also do a lot of mixing. So I'll be doing mixing, that's it back here. So that kind of juggles the live show and I do some mixing engineering work. So, and we're already talking about the next record,
0: yeah.
1: So which is good. So we definitely have no intention of retiring anytime soon.
0: Well, like you said, you haven't made the perfect album yet, so you got to keep pushing yourself.
1: Exactly.
0: I love it. Bruce Sword, man, thank you so much for being here as we celebrate this soon-to-be-released new album from the Pineapple Thief, Far and Wide, out on October 9th. Listeners, pre-order the album, get tour dates, everything you need at pineapplethief.com. And Bruce, I know this is our first time catching up, but if you ever want to do it again, let's do it. Let's make it happen.
1: I'd love to. Thoroughly enjoyed it. Thank you very much.
0: All right, let's keep it rolling. It's AC/DC. 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

0: Flower Nights, that is Evanescence, and Tell Me When You Had Enough off of their latest album, Sanctuary. If you missed it, man, we had frontwoman Amy Lee on the show right around the time that album came out. And one of the things I love about Amy is just how open and honest she is. And really, at the end of the day, just how real she is. Like, this is Amy Lee. This is the same Amy Lee who's written, you know, some of the biggest rock songs of the last couple of decades. This is the same Amy Lee who gives it her all on stage. And she's just sitting here chatting with you and me and opening herself up. And it's just such an honest, transparent, real conversation. 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So, in other words, I've got you covered. We've got you covered, man. I'm going to take a quick break. When I get back, we've got the new one from Wage War.
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0: Right around the corner, we jump into Mission Metallica tonight. We will be we'll be a little bit of old school, a little bit of new school, depending on your definition of new school, but we will be covering Metallica for 3 songs back to back to back. Right now, it's Wage War and Blindfold. 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
6: Man, I gotta tell you, I have been feeling a whole lot of FOMO with Metallica's Fear shows over the last several days. They played their first show last week, their second show on Saturday night, and they're going to be playing more shows through March of next year. And the set lists for these shows have been incredible. That first night, they played And Justice for All, which is a song that does not see the light of day in a Metallica live show all that often. And then on Saturday, they played The Outlaw Torn. They opened with Blackened, which is absolutely incredible, man. You can see recaps of both of these shows at loudwire.com. I'm going to tell you this. I'm going to be in Vegas in a couple of weeks to see these shows. I've been looking forward to this since like February of this year. I cannot wait for it, and I'm really, really hoping that they keep some of those deep cuts in the set list. But we'll see. Listen, the good thing about a live show is you never quite know exactly what you can expect, and I think Metallica, the Sphere, that definitely rings true. But thinking about And Justice for All, thinking about that album, I want to kick things off tonight for Mission Metallica with one of my favorites from that album, a song that I've seen live a couple of times, and every time, man, it just gives me goosebumps. This is The Shortest Straw. It's Loudwire Nights.

0: Slot Wire Nights, you know that one. That is Fuel off of Reload. Before that, old school, man, Metal Militia off of Kill 'Em All. My name is Chuck. That wraps up Mission Metallica. If you ever want to help us curate a set list for Mission Metallica, it's pretty simple. 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I'm going to take a quick one, man. When I get back, we've got that new one from Papa Roach. Get in the zone,
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0: Coming up before the end of this hour, we'll hear the new one from Blackstone Cherry. We'll also check in with Aerosmith because something's bubbling for this band. I'll tell you more coming up. Right now, it's Papa Roach and See You in Hell. 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

0: 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It was so great to have the Sisters of The Warning on the show just a couple of days before that album came out, talking all about it, man. 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And very excited because this week we've got a new album coming out on Friday from Greta Van Fleet. And tomorrow, yes, we will be hanging out with Greta Van Fleet talking all about it. That's what we do, man. We get new albums and we want to talk to the artists behind them. We bring them to the show, man. Coming up after this break, we got the latest from Blackstone Cherry. That's next.
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2: The number here is 844-205-LOUD, 844-205-5683. 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It's as simple as that. Right now, it's Blackstone Cherry and Deep. 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
3: Laughing takes the pain away.

It's Loudwire Nights. We are in the final hour of this Tuesday night, and man, it's already been a good week. Yeah, it's already been a good week, man. We had Bruce Sword of the Pineapple Thief on earlier tonight. If you missed it, we'll have the full interview ready for you at loudwire.com in the morning. Tomorrow night, we're going to have Greta Van Fleet on the show helping us get ready for their new album, Palace for the People, that is coming out on Friday. And Thursday night, I cannot wait for this, man. We are sharing our interview, our conversation with Vernon Reed of Living Color. We caught up with him at Rocklahoma over Labor Day weekend. And when I tell you this, man, it was one of the best conversations I have ever had. And so I have been chomping at the bit to finally share this on the show. That's going to happen Thursday night. But we got to get through Tuesday night together, right? So let's do that. This is the new one from Ashes to New. This is called Die for You. It's Loudwire Nights. It's six.

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0: 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We're going to hook you up with tickets, man. 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That $500 shopping spree, it's going to be pretty epic. 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It's so secret. It's so confidential. I don't even know what it is. 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
0: Coming up before the end of this hour, we will raise a nightcap wishing a very happy birthday to Matthew Sweet. Right now it's Royal Blood and 10 over 10. It's Loudwire Nights.

It's Loud Wire Nights. That is Cage the Elephant and their new one, Beaches in Tennessee. My name is Chuck. We are nearing the end of the show. We are not there yet, though, all right? So I'm going to get your nightcap ready to go. We'll play that in a few songs right now. It's GNR. It's Loud Wire Nights.

0: Nine Inch Nails and As Alive As You Need Me to Be. It's Loudwire Nights. And with that, man, the clock has almost hit midnight. It has not hit midnight yet. So I'm going to take a quick break. When I get back, I've got your nightcap ready to go. And tonight we are celebrating the birthday of Matthew Sweet.
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0: I have got a whole lot of memories tied to tonight's birthday boy, Matthew Sweet, born on this day in 1964 in Lincoln, Nebraska. I think his voice is just one of the best voices to come out of the 90s. And I think his music, his voice, his songs, his lyrics, all of it are such a part of the fabric of that alternative rock sound of that decade. And for me, I just have so many fond memories, man, tied to cracking open CDs and listening to this. So when his birthday rolled around, I'm like, yeah, of course we're going to celebrate him tonight. So we're going to do that, man. Happy birthday to Matthew Sweet. Tonight's nightcap, it is for you. It is, yeah, probably one of your most popular songs. So hopefully if you are ready, you can turn the volume up. Let's wish Matthew Sweet a happy birthday. This is Girlfriend. Cheers to you. I'll see you tomorrow night. It's Loudwire Nights.

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0: Greta Van Fleet are back on the Rock 30 with me, L.A. Lloyd, as Jake and Daniel talk about how 5 years changed the band, why their songs are never really finished, the reality behind success, and the dream venues that still don't feel real. Plus music from their new album, Palace for the People. It's Greta Van Fleet on the Rock 30 this weekend.
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1: Hey, what's up? It's Full Metal Jackie. This weekend, Amon Amarth singer Johan Hegg is going to be joining me as we celebrate their brand new album, The Allfather Awakens. We're going to get into the new record. Johan's going to pick a track for you. Plus, we've got Josta's weekly pick from the pit with Jamie Josta of Hatebreed, the Death Clock Brutal pick of the week, new music from Slipknot, Ministry, Trivium, and so much more. It is 2 hours of hard and heavy with me, Full Metal Jackie. And all I ask of you is to listen loud.
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2: I'm at an age where I only get practical gifts now. You know, like one of those little magnet cuffs you can put on, or when you're doing work, you can put screws on it.
3: Oh,
2: like,
3: yeah.
2: That was a gift I would never would have thought of that I got in like the last couple of years. And I went, honestly, this thing's really handy.
4: One of my favorite things
2: this thing's great to
4: do on this show that you all can't experience where you are is to listen to Hot Wings talking about stuff like he just was, and then look at Maitland's face as she clearly is thinking, what the hell is wrong with you, you alien weirdo?
2: Maitland, people with magnet cuffs are the type of people you call when a curtain rod is falling down. So just keep that in mind.
5: Yeah, bring your boy bracelet over. You got things to fix here.
1: They say on Facebook, Michigan's best donut comes from...
4: Steve, you've never been on the dating apps, right? You got married before they were common, or was there one or two, like, no, were you on Match or something way back when?
6: Briefly, yeah. You guys had put me on Match.com.
4: So it sounds like you weren't into it.
6: No. It wasn't Match. It was...
4: Tinder?
6: Put me on Tinder, yeah.
4: Grindr.
6: Tinder.
4: Farmers Only.
6: Well,
4: J-Date.
6: If it was up to you guys, I was probably on all of them. Yeah, there was like a...
4: That's probably true.
6: 7-8 month period that I was single. Because I was in a relationship from like 2007 to... 2013,
4: yeah.
6: And then I met my wife in 2014. So yeah, there wasn't a lot of time. Nope.
4: Man, it was our favorite thing when Justin was here, because not all of us were still married, and then he would pass around his phone so we could, because it was just the fun of shopping.
6: Yeah.
4: I know that sounds terrible.
5: Well, shopping
4: but it was
5: for
4: just,
5: somebody else is always more fun, because you're not using your own money or your own penis.
4: Yes, it was exactly it. It was so much fun.
6: Yeah, it was.
4: Then he would have so many conversations with people he was not interested in at all.
6: It was especially a lot of fun when we were on a road trip, so we'd be out of town, so it would be this whole new pool of people.
4: Yes.
6: Because we'd get kind of bored.
4: It was very kind of him to let us do it.
2: It really was.
6: We got kind of bored after a while, if you're just in the same place all the time, and just like, I don't know, seen you before.
4: Yep. That's how often we ran his account.
6: Yeah.
4: He let us run his account.
6: Like when we were in Kokomo. Oh, it was so much fun.
4: Yeah. Yeah. Oh, yeah. That was fun. Hot Wings, did you have any bad experiences on the apps?
2: Not bad experiences per se. I got ghosted a couple of times.
4: Yeah.
2: In moments where you go, where the hell did they go?
4: Nothing where you have met a crazy weirdo or anything.
2: How about you, Kelly?
7: Yeah, definitely. Oh, so many weirdos.
4: I bet women get way more.
7: So many weirdos.
4: Right?
7: I loved going on dates and things like that too. The dating apps didn't like scare me. I wasn't one of those, man, I hate this.
4: Yeah.
7: It was honestly a lot of entertainment.
4: Roll with the challenge.
7: Yeah. And then, you know, you meet some people and they present really well on a dating app, and then you get on the date and then they're the weirdo, and you think to yourself, oh, I missed that.
4: Yeah.
7: Didn't see this coming.
4: No, a lot of these are people that do not present well on a dating app.
7: Okay.
4: Yeah. They're nothing but red flags. This first one is pure red flag. This one is, it's from, I think it's Hinge, where it's the prompt. The one thing you should probably know about me is, here we go. Unapologetic. I'm going to try to read it as it's written.
6: No.
4: It is written poorly.
6: Don't like it already.
4: What do you think it's going to be?
7: Unapologetically myself.
4: Well, yeah. What kind of self?
6: Tell it like it is.
2: Tell it like it is. It's got to be.
5: My goofy, adventurous self.
4: No.
5: And every guy on a dating app is just looking for somebody to go on adventures with.
4: Man.
5: Shut up.
6: Didn't you say that everyone was also, they could always tell you the best spot to get tacos?
5: Yeah, the best spot to get tacos, the best spot to get burgers. It was that every guy wants to take you hiking and take you out for tacos.
4: Yeah, so things gals can't do by themselves, walk and eat.
2: God, I'm so glad mine didn't have any of those things.
5: Oh,
2: me too.
5: Gosh.
4: I didn't have a fish.
2: No, it didn't have a fish. Wasn't
4: I had a picture of me and my dog. So
5: I'm glad I only spent a week on Hinge, because I think I would have been unhinged.
6: Right now, us just talking about this is making people go, uh-oh.
4: It should.
2: Yeah.
4: All right.
6: Show code. Let us know.
4: The one thing you should know about me is unapologetic for be an alpha male in a hypergamy world.
6: In a what?
2: Okay. In a hyper what?
4: HYP. This might be a word I just don't know, or they're stupid. So one of us is stupid. H-Y-P-E-R-G-A-M-Y. I've never seen that.
5: Hypergamy?
6: Oh, it's the practice of marrying or partnering with someone of higher social, economic, or marital status.
5: What?
6: Commonly known as marrying up.
7: I'm sorry. If you have to say out loud that you're an alpha, you're not an alpha.
2: No. No, that's a fact.
7: You don't have to say it. You don't. That is such that a loser. Immediately a loser.
4: Unapologetic for be an alpha male in hypergamy world. Where masculinity is toxic and sentenced to death.
7: Oh,
4: I'm looking for smart female that savor testosterone.
2: Yep. This man sound caveman.
4: If too blunt for you, you think I'm rude, you are right.
7: You know what's funny?
2: That sound like a caveman.
4: Yeah, what a dick.
7: That's the type of person that swears they want a smart, strong woman. But you can't be smarter or stronger than Alpha Boy over
4: here. No, well, no, it's impossible.
7: Because then that would be demasculating him, and you can't do that.
5: God forbid you try to set a boundary.
7: Yeah. Oh, my God. Ooh, let's keep going. I like this.
2: Yes. That one is absurd.
6: This is going exactly as I thought it would when I found this on prep yesterday. I was like, oh, boy. Yeah.
4: All right, this next
2: like a
4: one.
2: Great leader.
4: Again, let this be like a study guide for you. If you're on the apps and yours reads like this, and you hear five people of different somewhat different backgrounds, like hot wings are separated by like 3 degrees, but whatever, you know, different ages, everything else, all horse laughing at you, then you probably should change it. Here we go. Here's one about a guy who put too much in his bio. Maybe wrote it while he had a couple pops in him or something.
6: Okay.
2: Okay.
4: About me. I haven't been on a date in 5 years because nobody will match with me.
2: Oh,
4: there's nothing wrong with
2: me.
4: I can talk to women just fine. I'm not a creep and don't love bomb. I just do not get a single chance ever. I don't care about how much I make. You don't care about how much I make, but I do. I worked my ass off to get here. I bought a fast car because it's fun to drive and I'm proud of it. I bought a house. I'm doing big things, but nobody to share it with because it's 2025 and nobody on Tinder is good enough for you women.
2: Oh, my God.
7: Wow.
2: That's, nothing's going to attract a lady like a pity party, man.
7: Yeah.
4: A pity party with anger in it.
2: Yeah.
7: Yeah.
2: Yeah, I got bad news for you, man. I went on a bunch of dates.
4: Right.
2: Like, yeah, you know, I think probably because I didn't say, I don't get you, gals. What's the deal? I'm awesome. It's you.
7: Like, yeah, nothing.
4: Maybe that's why I thought it was so easy on the dating apps.
7: Yeah,
2: I mean,
4: I just was like normal.
2: Yeah, there were people that I wanted to match with that I didn't, which, you know, you go, oh, man, that sucks. But also there were plenty that did say hello.
4: Right.
2: Like,
7: yeah, nothing
2: maybe
7: gets
2: try
7: me
2: not to be a douche.
7: Like a guy who's just so down on his luck.
4: But blaming others, because I'm successful, sure. You just don't care.
6: He should probably post a picture of him flexing in a mirror or something.
4: Okay, this next guy.
2: Help. Definitely.
4: This next guy matched with someone, got to the chat portion. Okay? He writes, you want me to be dead honest with you? Sure. Problem I've got is I'm pretty into my neighbor. And I don't want her to see other girls like you coming back to my place.
2: Come on.
4: She says, so why are you messaging me? Oh, well, nothing's happening there, but I don't want to blow my less than 1% chance. So it depends if you're into being discreet or not.
6: Oh, okay. So he's he's mainly interested in his neighbor. He doesn't want to blow that opportunity, but he still needs to get some on the side.
2: Oh, my God.
6: Got it. I mean,
2: I you got to appreciate the honesty on some level, I guess. But good luck.
4: Here's a Tinder match and the first impression. Not liking someone based on their political affiliation is wild. You're obviously a lesbian and don't know it.
7: Wow.
2: Yeah,
4: congratulations,
2: maybe,
4: you're a seventh grader in 1991.
2: Yeah, I think the political affiliation might just be like a sidebar to your general personality.
7: Yeah.
4: General toxicity. How about this wild opener? They matched, so he was able to send a message. His first message to this woman. Respectfully, King Arthur himself could not pull me out of you.
7: I mean, that might work on me.
2: Okay.
6: I mean, he said right. Respectfully.
4: Yeah. I mean, he's talking. He's,
7: historical references. Yeah.
4: Literacy or literary stuff.
2: Yeah. I mean, that's
4: Excalibur,
2: pretty good.
4: That's a pretty cool sword. Would like to see that, I suppose.
2: Yeah, that could work on the right person, definitely.
7: Yeah.
4: Okay, this next one. Her photo on Hinge, I think, is her in short shorts walking across like a walking bridge. And it's just from the waist down, shows her legs and her butt. She has a nice butt.
3: Okay.
4: She started a chat with the guy. Hey, after he liked the photo, he replied, "You fart with that thing or what?"
7: Wow. That might work too.
6: Oh my God.
4: I was going to say, the right or wrong person is going to be like, that's funny.
6: Yeah. I can't wait to say that to my wife. Next time we're like dressed up and going out somewhere and she looks really nice. I'm like, damn, you fart with that thing or what?
7: Yeah, that would make me laugh. See, I like that when it's like, you know, somebody's playing.
6: That's high stakes though.
7: Yeah, you got to be the right person.
3: But also, I mean, if you're hyper focusing on that in a photo where it's just waist down your butt. Oh, I mean, clearly you want to talk about your butt.
6: But imagine if that works. And like 50 years from now, they're telling grandkids that story. Like,
8: you know what his first line to me was? What really sold Grandma? He asked me about my farting.
3: Yeah, might work.
4: Lady sent this in. Here you go, guys. I'm 39 on dating apps. Relatively attractive woman. I had this guy use... this pic as his profile photo. I gave him benefit of the doubt. And it's him mowing the lawn with one of those baseball helmets on where it has two cups, Each cup is Dunkin' Donuts with two straws going to his mouth. So,
5: ma'am, that is an AI picture.
4: Yes, it definitely is. Definitely is. How about this one? Are you ready for my pickup line? He says. She writes, only if it's PG-13. I would have said, I want you like my coffee, sweet with cream in it.
5: Ew.
4: She replied, I thought I said only if it's PG-13. Just ignore that. You just ignored that and went for it anyway. He writes back, PG-13 means not for people under 13. She writes, so you'd be cool explaining to a 14-year-old what exactly the kind of cream is you're looking for?
7: A great point.
4: It is. Yes, he did not reply.
7: That joke doesn't land like the you fart with that thing.
4: No.
7: Or even the King Arthur
3: one.
7: No,
3: it sure doesn't.
7: You called me sweet and you mentioned cream. It's just too much. It is too much.
4: All right, one more for now, and we'll come back to this later.
6: Okay, oh, please. Yeah. There's so many good ones on this list.
4: Brace yourself, Kelly, because this one might have responded in the exact same way. Anyone might have, honestly. Guy writes, let's hot tub. She writes, I can't tell if that's slang or if you want to join me in a hot tub. He writes, no hot tub and pool. She writes, the simplicity in your messages both baffles and entices me.
6: Let's hot tub.
3: Let's hot tub.
6: No hot tub, pool.
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1: Like, oh, well, let's try to eat out that bad thought. My brain loves eating out bad thoughts.
2: Yeah. I like being a bad thought sometimes. You know what I mean, Maitland?
3: Yeah, I do.
2: I love being a bad thought.
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1: Okay, back to the dating apps. They're both probably a blessing and a curse. Some people, I think, like, I found it easier than trying to meet someone the old-fashioned way. Because it felt like no skin in the game. Like, boom, she's not interested. Fine. No problem.
4: I agree. I met people in ways that I would have never had a opportunity to meet them.
1: But in person, that was a disaster.
3: For me, it was nice because I think, like Steven mentioned earlier, I had been in a relationship from like 2015 until 2024.
1: Yeah.
3: So really long time. And I met that person when I was 18 and was just learning how to date.
1: Yeah.
3: So that just happened to really work out. So I was really nervous to go out and date. I didn't know how.
1: Right.
3: Everybody was like, how do you not know how?
1: I'm
3: like,
1: yeah, same for me. Yeah.
3: I don't know. I don't know how I'm going to feel. I don't know how I'm going to act. I don't know how I flirt. I don't know any of these things. I haven't had to do it in forever.
1: Right.
3: So the dating apps were nice.
1: Yeah.
3: Just to kind of like dip a toe in. Mm-hmm. And then I spent a week on there.
1: But
3: and
1: a lot of people.
3: Met my person.
1: Right. Now do you feel like you didn't get enough time?
3: No.
1: You should have a talk with them about that. Right?
3: Yeah, for sure.
4: If this is good, is somebody else out there even better?
5: Maybe pause things for couple weeks or so, get back out there.
1: Just to get some more flesh shopping in.
3: Flesh shopping.
1: That's kind of what it is.
4: Yeah.
1: But there's also, for every success story, there's probably a dozen horror stories from, and I think, Howings and I remember you and I, because we were doing it at the same time, and you and I would talk about how so many women in their own profile, it says, I am so sick of this app and I'm sick of it. And at first you're like, what? Crabby. And then you talk to, you know, maybe women you end up dating or friends like, you know, in the room and everything else. And you're like, oh, no wonder women say that. Guys are terrible. They put up a profile and they have 58 D pics.
4: Yeah.
1: And, you know, 45 guys tell them to smile or whatever it is. And I'm sure women can be butts, too. I you know, you get some of that.
4: Sure.
1: But
4: definitely.
1: It does feel like men
4: still shouldn't put it in your profile, though. It makes it seem real negative.
1: Sure it does. Yeah, I was like, nope.
4: You've had bad experiences. I don't want to be the next.
1: Nope. So here's one where they had matched, and so now they're to the point of messaging. He writes, hey, and she writes, hello there. You love selfies with a laughing emoji. Dude, not one to take any criticism, even in jest. Would you prefer I post a picture of someone other than me? WTF. Now, this is spread out over four messages, so they're spamming the account.
4: Yeah.
1: Sorry, I don't have people to take my pictures for me. Never had a girl laugh at that before. All your pics are selfies of you, too. What the actual F does that mean? Yeah, there's only four pics of me. That's really weird for you to say. Looks like you love junk food too much. How's that feel?
4: Oh, my God.
1: She wrote,
4: jeez,
1: I was teasing you. I thought your pictures were cute. Thanks for calling me fat. Do you feel better now?
3: When dudes do that immediate switch up where it's like, screw you, you're ugly anyway.
4: Yeah.
3: You hopped in my DMs.
4: Yeah, why? That's an outlandish level of defensiveness.
3: Hey.
4: I wonder why you're not having any success.
5: Yeah, I'm shocked that you're here on a dating app, that you haven't found someone yet.
4: Yeah.
1: This one. She writes, morning. How was your weekend? He writes, hey, and her name. I think you're too short for me, but what's the book you're writing? She replies, the book is called Don't Like My Profile If I'm Too Short for You, you stupid idiot. Pretty sure I have a bestseller on my hands. He writes, touche.
3: Yeah.
1: That one's fair, right?
4: I mean, yeah.
5: I like the ones where the people just mutually agree, like, well, this is not going to work out.
1: Right.
5: See you later. And they both, you know, give each other, you know, the peace or enjoy life.
1: All right, guys, if you don't understand why this next one's weird, you're probably one of the people that women share your profile with their lady friends making fun of you. Mm-hmm. She writes to him. Now, they've been speaking for a minute, it appears. She writes, hey, Merry Christmas. He replies, Merry Sexual Christmas.
3: Ew.
1: She writes, that's not weird at all, LOL. And he goes, don't, you can unmatch me if you don't like that kind of talk.
3: Oh, my God.
1: What's wrong with people, man?
4: What? Merry sexual Christmas.
5: That's not even creative.
3: Like, you could have at least said Sexmas or something, but just sexual Christmas.
1: Yeah, yes. Not remotely clever. You just added sexual in the middle of a common phrase.
4: Yeah. You're on the wrong app for that.
5: Did you have a good Wednesday? Yeah, it was a sexual Wednesday.
1: Yeah, right? Why don't you F sexual off?
3: I'm ready to have a sexual drive to the airport later.
1: Yeah. This guy. Hey, you want to go out Friday if you're free? She writes, I should be free, yeah. He said, let's go out. By the way, I stalked you on Instagram and jade off to you just now. What?
4: The number of women that I know, and it's more than one, who has gotten like a response like that or an actual photograph of a D or the result of tugging one is remarkable. Like how many guys immediately jump to, oh, she said hi to me, let me send a picture of my junk.
3: Yeah.
4: Is crazy. I'm like, you're not on some X-rated app. You're on Bumble, friend. Like, chill out.
1: Right?
3: I have a friend who like just started talking to this guy. She knew him or knew of him, but they just started more romantically talking. And she got a Snapchat video from him one morning of like it bouncing under blankets. Like he was just doing it himself.
4: You can flex it.
3: And he was like, why? And he goes, why is he always so jumpy in the mornings?
1: Oh, everything about that's disgusting.
5: How did she respond?
3: I think she just blew past it. I think she was just kind of like, well, good morning. How'd you sleep?
1: This one, she writes, he writes, you're beautiful. And she said, oh, you look great too. He replies, thank you. May I be bold? Sure. But don't be stupid.
3: I love that.
1: Oh, no, not at all. I just want to guess the size of your boobs.
4: If that's okay.
1: And she writes, and that is considered stupid. And he went, oh, sorry.
4: Jesus,
3: can you imagine,
4: man,
3: if he just genuinely didn't know, though?
5: Yeah.
3: He just thought that's what flirting was because he learned it from American Pie movies or something.
5: Yeah, probably. He's just a curious guy.
1: He followed
4: beautiful.
1: That up with,
4: what size are your boobs?
1: He followed it up with, what is your occupation, for instance? I hope I've not scared you off.
5: No.
1: Hello?
3: Oh.
1: Hello?
3: Why do I feel kind of bad for him?
5: That's one of the standard getting to know you questions. Yeah. Where did you grow up?
4: Oh, my God.
5: What do you do for a living? Yeah. How big are your boobs?
1: Yeah. And he actually said bust size, so you know he's like 78 years old.
5: Oh, he's a m'lady.
4: Yeah. He says, like, squire you about town.
3: Or he's a tailor.
4: Oh, could be. Yeah, he's like, I ask everyone because I want to see if my skills are still on point.
3: I'd like to sew you a sweater.
5: What is your bust size, my lady?
1: She writes, trying to make conversation. I think that's where a lot of guys just suck at that, right? A lot of women are like, you ask him a question, he answers with one word.
3: Yeah.
1: And it goes both ways in that case.
4: Sure, it can.
1: She writes, do you have a favorite takeout restaurant? He writes, lame. Next, I see that opening 20 times a day. Stand out. Be different. These are all different messages, by the way. This won't work. I know I'm being harsh, but it's going to help you. She replies, I didn't ask for your help.
3: He said,
1: well, you need it. Good luck never finding a man because your start matches with nonsense bull S.
5: You start. And also saying good luck never finding a man. It's kind of the opposite of what you want to say, right?
4: Yeah, it is.
1: Yeah, right?
4: It should be good luck finding a man.
5: Yeah.
1: She asks, what do you enjoy most about bodybuilding? He replies, looking great.
3: Oh, my God.
4: Oh, my God.
1: She writes, that's the best part for sure. He then says, looking sexy for my woman. And she said, well, I like that as well. How long have you been working out? Since I was 16. She writes, wow, that's young. He goes, yes, with two S's. It must be difficult maintaining that kind of discipline. It is.
3: She's already putting in too much effort here.
1: I'd imagine that you have a particular diet plan. I try to. So what do you do usually as a hobby besides the gym? He writes, a lot of things.
4: Man, it's like pulling blood from a turnip.
5: I'd keep going, though, if I were her. Just see how long you can talk about nothing.
3: Oh, depending on how bored I am, yeah, I'd go all day.
1: 1-800-947-3979. What's the worst you had in that? Howings, did you have anybody where you thought they were crazy?
4: No. Fortunately, no. Nobody crazy. I had a couple of conversations going where I actually thought, well, this is actually going pretty well. And then, I don't know, there was just like one question. Like skiing had come up. And it was, you know, like, yeah, I've been a couple. I wouldn't call myself a skier, but I've been a couple of times and I really enjoy it. If you're a skier, like, where do you like to go? That was it.
3: Aww.
4: I go, I guess it's because I didn't ski.
1: Yeah, like, right.
4: Or I asked one other thing and she just like wrote yes. And then that just disappeared. I went,
1: that is weird. I had one woman who looked like someone I would match with, maybe. And then she immediately was like, here's some photos of things that have pink on it. Like, oh, you know, wow, all her pink parts.
3: Oh.
1: And I'm like, cool. Wow. I just asked if you had any kids. Now I can see where one shot out.
4: Okay. Yeah. So, yeah, crazy. Some girls are like some guys.
1: And I'm like, you know what? I mean, I'm not really bothered by her doing that. In fact, at the time, I was like, cool. But also, that's not who I'm looking for. No. You know,
4: right.
1: Like, you don't know anything about me. And I can see your kidneys from the inside. It was one of those where it was like, hey, look inside the sandwich.
5: Oh, okay. Open
1: face. You know, like I was a doctor.
4: Yeah. See, yeah, I don't want that discovery taken away from me. I want to, if we start to talk and match, I want to find out what it looks like because I'm actually there and I've earned that spot.
1: Yes.
4: Like, I don't want you just going here.
5: But what if,
4: well, that's no fun.
5: What if it was a warning though? What if there was something there that was unexpected?
4: It might save you some time. Yeah, you know? Definitely. Like, oh, what is that a pus pocket?
1: So in this one, she asked him out.
4: Yeah.
1: She said, you got plans? And he said, I got no plans. She replied, want to grab dinner or drinks and see if we vibe? I don't drink and I'm on a strange diet. Terrible answer. What are you doing?
4: Yeah, you got to give another, then follow that up with, but how about this?
1: She writes, okay, how about tea and a walk or anything else public where I can feel relatively safe. He replies, are you afraid of me? She writes, I live in a society where Native American women disappear silently. I'm always cautious when meeting someone new. LOL, I'm good then. You sound unhinged.
4: Oh my God.
1: What?
5: Oh man.
1: I mean, I think that if you're a dude and you don't understand why a woman would want to meet you someplace publicly and then you tell them you can't see them because they said that is only confirming her feelings.
4: Hell, even as a guy, I always wanted to meet in public for the first time because you also don't know who you're meeting and you don't want somebody to go, oh, yeah, we met and he did this or this. And you go, you're what?
5: This one made me really sad for this person when I was reading it last night. It's labeled the guy who just gave up. So she initiates the conversation. She says, hey. He says, hi. Cool hair. Referring to one of her pictures.
4: Yeah.
5: She says, thank you. He replies, sorry, I literally don't know how to talk to women. Best of luck with everything. Goodbye.
4: Oh, no.
3: Poor guy.
5: Oh, man.
4: Wow.
1: You were doing it.
5: Yeah.
1: You started with nice hair.
5: Yeah, cool hair.
1: Oh, I said nice hair. What comes after nice hair?
3: What if that's his move, though? Because maybe the way we all collectively went, oh,
5: yeah.
3: Maybe he expects that the lady will go, oh, no, don't go. You're doing great.
5: I'll give you a shot.
3: Yeah.
1: That's the same guy that later says, I don't know how to do the laundry as good as you.
3: Yeah, that is
1: Can
3: true.
1: Can you just do it?
3: That is true.
1: One more. You're very beautiful. She writes, thank you. I'm well. I just got home from seeing the Barbie movie, the perfect excuse to buy pink platform heels. Did you see it? I did not yet, but I bet you'd look great and incredible in pink platform heels. And she wrote, I got some and wore them tonight. It was fun. So what are you looking for on here? I want to go out. Oh, okay. Then about 10 minutes later, he responds, when are you sending a full body pic?
3: Oh.
1: What? How about this? I'll bet
4: a full revealing body pic.
1: Yes. This conversation. Hey, how you doing? She writes, and then you can't see all of what he wrote. She writes, sounds good. And then new conversation. He writes, hey, beautiful. And she writes, hi, what's up? If I tell you, will you sit on it?
5: Oh, I get it.
4: Yeah.
5: Up. I know.
4: Yeah,
5: that's
4: a boner joke.
1: I said one more, but now one more. What's up for the weekend? Hook up? Romance isn't dead, she says. I'm actually on a bridesmaid duty all weekend. Sorry. And he goes, yep, sure is. Well, I sent that message to 20 people, so no biggie. She wrote, you mean that deeply personal message wasn't written specifically for me and was just copy and paste? I am shocked. And he writes back, yep, you caught me. Bye. Guess he knows what he wants.
3: Yeah. He's honest.
4: Yeah, what a creep. Jesus.
1: This one, I'm not crazy. It's not a crazy guy, but he was mostly illiterate. Or she's not a crazy woman, but she was mostly illiterate. Her post said, I want a guy that can put me up on a pedal stool.
5: A pedal stool?
1: Yes. Do you mean a unicycle, ma'am?
4: Okay, I'll look for a pedal stool.
1: Back in a minute. It is the... More on the way. It is the Free Beer and Hot Wings Show. 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
1: Arveen joins us from New Jersey. 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
4: I got hit by lightning in my house. In my room, I had designed to watch thunder and lightning storm.
5: What
4: are you, Yeah, I had a two-story bedroom. My arms were on the windowsill, and my feet were on the air conditioning grate. It hit the house, blew through me, and shot me across the third floor.
6: Whoa! You blew!
1: Oh, my gosh, you are four.
3: Now back to the Free Beer and Hot Wings Show.
1: Let's talk ladies' orgasms, shall we?
6: Yeah.
1: Yeah, thanks, mate.
2: I'll listen.
6: You a little gun-shy, Hot Wings?
2: Yeah, I mean, no. Just minding my own business. Not doing nothing.
1: There is an influencer who is telling the world that women can orgasm with their abs.
6: Oh, yeah.
2: Abs?
1: You've heard this?
6: Yeah.
1: Have you seen this influencer?
6: I haven't seen, maybe not the specific one, but I've seen people do it.
1: You have?
6: Yeah.
1: Like a
2: show?
1: At college?
6: No, like our videos like of women at the gym where they're doing a pull-up or something, or they're holding and they're

0: Rob Ripper X for your own use, I will be happy to throw you that DVD.
1: About to start
0: clearly, I'm not
1: core.
0: Using it.
1: Yeah, about to start doing some more core workouts over here.
0: Very real, says Debbie Herbenick, a professor at Indiana University School of Public Health and author of The Corgasm Workout.
1: Oh,
2: Debbie. Get it, girl.
1: Debbie does core workouts. Yeah.
0: So is this commonly known?
1: I've never heard of this up until you guys said it just now.
0: Okay, because your reaction to this made it seem like, oh, well, I definitely thought this was, I thought it was like one influencer that my wife had showed me that was like pushing this, and she was talking about it, and I'm like, oh, I don't know. This seems like a lie. It seems like something someone would make up as a way to go viral.
1: Yeah.
2: Yeah.
0: But you're saying you've seen it.
2: I saw a video of it happening to one girl, and then I clicked on, because you know TikTok will suggest search terms. Mm-hmm. So then I clicked on that and kind of went down a rabbit hole of women talking about their corgasms.
0: Now, Steve, you're a big gym guy. You had a membership to Planet Fitness.
3: Mm-hmm. Yeah.
0: You ever see any of this?
3: No, that would definitely trigger the lunk alarm.
0: It would?
1: Lunk alarm?
3: Yeah.
1: What's the lunk alarm?
3: Oh, the lunk alarm. You've never been to a Planet Fitness with the lunk alarm? They have a big like alarm up on the wall, and if you grunt or you make too much noise or you drop your weights or something, the lunk alarm goes off.
2: Mm-hmm.
3: Yeah, they shame you.
1: Oh.
3: They don't let you do that there.
2: Or if you're taking selfies in the mirror for too long or anything, yeah, there's a big, it goes.
0: Really? If you're taking selfies?
2: Yeah.
3: Or
0: that seems weird.
3: If you have like a big gallon jug of water and you're wearing like one of those weightlifter skinny string tank tops.
0: Oh, yeah.
3: Lunk alarm.
1: Wait, so can anybody push the lunk alarm or is there somebody watching and they're the lunk alarm pusher?
3: No, I think it's the person behind the counter. I think they have to push it.
1: Man, that whole idea of nobody's paying attention to me at the gym, I don't need to worry about that, just really went.
0: Yeah. I get why they're doing it, but that is the other side of that coin.
1: So right. You're definitely watching.
0: So someone just wrote in and said, men can have corgasms too.
3: How?
0: No, I would know.
1: I mean,
0: that was fine that I laughed, but maybe. A little worried about how quick the two of you laughed. But
1: I don't...
0: you're right. You weren't wrong. So it says scientists recognized this occurrence as early as the 1950s. In medical literature, a corgasm is referred to as an exercise-induced orgasm, an EIO. Right, did you think of Old McDonald?
2: Yes, I went my
0: totally
2: brain.
0: Changes E-I-E-I-O. The mood. it says also it's referred to as exercise-induced sexual pleasure, EISP. ISP? How does it happen? Scientists are still not sure, but the prevailing theory is that shaky, fatigued, abdominal and pelvic floor muscles produce some type of inner stimulation that causes a corgasm. For men, this could be tied to the muscles triggering and stimulating the prostate if they are fatigued or worked in this case.
3: Okay.
0: Given this, there probably isn't a fixed pattern of muscle activation that can lead to corgasm, but some people do learn to train their muscles. A text came in from someone who said their wife could... their wife showed them this. They laid on the bed and said, watch this, flexed for a minute, and then had a shaking orgasm.
1: Wow.
2: Wow.
1: I feel that's so lucky.
0: Yeah, it is.
1: That's so lucky.
0: Yeah.
1: Are you kidding? My abs would be ripped. I'd be shredded. I would be shredded.
0: Kelly's going to look like a cage fighter in 2 months.
3: But be exhausted.
0: Eating nothing but boiled chicken. And
1: see, my brain can't do that. I can't be in like workout mode and also be in number three mode. I got to relax for that.
0: Well, you'd build them and then in your downtime. I don't think you have to do it like while you're in the middle of 800 crunches.
1: Oh, that's what I was
0: thinking. But honestly, for some people, that's how they find out. This particular.
3: Yeah, you don't have to multitask.
0: Yeah.
1: My brain can't do that.
0: Guys, I was doing bicep curls and then I totally flooded the basement.
3: Man, I'm so horny. I wish I didn't have to do like leg extensions.
0: Just have to do cardio.
4: That would be it. I don't think this would be that much fun if it happened if you were a guy at the gym.
3: No,
0: I think you'd get thrown out for being a real creep.
4: Yeah.
0: That guy just did a lot of shaking, got real sleepy, and now his pants are wet. Time to go home, Fred.
4: Some sticky Under Armour.
0: Can everyone have them? Yes, both men and women can have corgasm. Considerably less common in men. For women, it feels similar. Boy, this is a science term, but I don't know.

0: if I can say it.
1: Let's hear it.
0: Deep vaginal orgasm. It's a fine word. I don't know why. It just feels weird to say. Because it's such a myth, obviously. That was a joke. May not be as intense. Some women say it's not as tingly. It's mostly the sensation in your lower abdomen, your inner thighs, and pelvis, instead of the throbbing or quivering of the normal parts when it is done sexually. Men, it feels similar to a prostate orgasm. Okay, I just learned that's a thing.
1: Okay.
0: Prostate orgasms are said to last longer and be more intense because they can produce continuous sensation instead of a pulsating one. The sensation may expand throughout your body. Number three coming out is possible even if you are not enthused in the weenus.
1: Oh, that's like what happened to Stifler in that movie.
2: Oh, yeah,
0: in American Pie?
1: Mm-hmm. Oh, wait, no, not American Pie. It was a Road Trip.
0: Not Stifler always.
1: Right.
0: Yeah. But I don't know his real name.
3: Yeah, Sean William Scott.
1: Sean William Scott.
0: Yeah, Stifler. Wait, so that's mind-blowing. You're doing sit-ups and all of a sudden you feel a shake all over your entire body that is an amazing sensation. And then number three comes out of a soft hose.
1: Oh, no, that's weird.
3: Yeah, you're just sitting there.
0: That is would you like to know that's an offer I can't refuse. Would you like to know some exercises that induce these? The ladies: crunches, side crunches, leg lifts, knee lifts, hip thrusts, squats, hanging straight leg raises, variations of the plank, rope or pole climbing.
3: That's why I like they did so much work. Gym class.
0: Hamstring curls and even pull-ups or chin-ups in some cases. For men, listen to how many fewer: sit-ups, weightlifting, climbing, pull-ups, chin-ups.
3: You lost.
1: Wait
3: me
1: a minute.
3: Sit-ups.
1: Hold on. You can't just say weightlifting. Like, I need specific ones.
0: Yeah. Great. My biceps are getting bigger, but yeah. I am dry as a bone down there.
1: You may
0: there.
1: As well just say exercise.
0: How to increase your chances of having one. Corgasms definitely happen by accident. Okay, rough start. There are certain tricks you can do. You can focus your workout to strengthen your core and incorporate Kegels. Doing 20 to 30 minutes of cardio at the start of your workout also increases your sexual arousal and desire during workouts. It does? Is that a good thing?
3: I guess it gets the blood flowing.
0: Hey, why do you do 30 on the treadmill before you lift? Makes me harder. What? Get out of the gym.
3: I like to be stiff when I row.
0: What are you doing? So there you go. Maybe you can have, if somebody has one on the show.
2: Show code.
0: I think so, right?
2: Oh, yes. Yeah.
0: I mean, you don't have to get into like gossipy details of it. This text: I'm 46, had my first prostate exam about 3 months ago, and unexpectedly, I was so aroused, I was on the verge of exploding, and I've never been so terrified in my life. I was confused for a couple weeks afterwards until I studied the prostate.
1: You studied the prostate.
0: It's like, I got to read up on this and found out that it happens from time to time. Of you that it didn't happen to, sorry.
3: There's a reason why a large section of the population likes to do that stuff back there.
0: From the O'Reilly Auto Parts Studios, home of the professional parts people. 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
7: I Never Liked the Rain by Clint Black.
5: Too many words.
8: Steve. The Rain by Clint Black?
5: No, it's anybody's game.
9: Maitland.
5: Never Black. 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
7: Free Beer.
5: No, Free Beer. Maitland.
7: Clint Black. Never Like the Rain.
5: Yes.
7: That was a fine round, everyone.
5: Well, his done. Voice does something to the back of my brain that I like.
7: Really?
5: Yeah.
7: Something to the front of my britches.
5: Yeah, I know. That's why I dedicated that clue to you. You little slut.
8: That's the song. That's the title. My Britches by Clint Rain.
5: Clint Black, You Never Go Back.

0: It is Wednesday. Hello, the Free Beer and Hot Wings Show. 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I'm Free Beer, one of the hosts, and I have a pricing question for you to see how good you are if you go to the grocery store. Like, sort of like Price is Right.
1: Okay.
0: Except ripped from the pages of real life. Ready?
1: Yeah.
0: So my wife is involved with a group. It's her. Who helps do, they have team dinners for the football team each week.
1: Okay. Yeah.
0: And on these team dinners, it's basically the same meal every week. And the whole idea is it's crowdsourced from the parents to pay for it. Like the boosters pay for the main entree, and then the parents will do like drinks.
2: Sides.
0: Yeah. That kind of stuff. It's a cool little tradition. And we're in week 6 or 7 of it.
2: What are they doing for this? Like pasta dinner?
0: It's pasta.
2: Okay.
0: Yep.
2: I feel like it would
0: pasta,
2: be a big
0: some
2: pasta
0: salad.
2: Dinner.
3: Okay. Yeah. You carb load.
0: Mm-hmm. Yeah. Mm-hmm. And, it hasn't been bad. Like she doesn't hate it or anything, but she's noticed a trend, and this won't surprise anyone. There's about 60 kids on the team.
1: Mm-hmm.
0: Okay. Well, between the two teams, because
1: yeah.
0: It's freshman and JV at the same time. And it's about the same 6 parents or so that are donating the stuff.
1: Sure.
0: Every other week or so.
1: Typical.
0: And not everybody can do it. So she sent out an email the most recent time saying, hey, if you haven't done anything, it'd be a great time because some of the people are, I don't remember how she worded it, but mm-hmm. essentially saying, hey, if you haven't done anything yet, I've made it easier by saying you can just donate and I'll do the shopping. Because it started as, you know, you pick it up, drop it off at our house or at the mm-hmm. school, and et cetera.
2: Yeah, a lot of moving parts.
0: Can you get cookies for 40 boys for $5?
2: Oh, yeah, of course. If everybody wants,
1: I mean,
2: 1/40th of a cookie.
3: Well, I mean, if you buy those really little cookies, right? Like, you know, where they each get a very tiny one and it's
0: a box of Cookie Crisp?
3: Yes.
0: Okay.
3: Yes, a box of Cookie Crisp is, yeah, exactly. Then maybe if it's on sale.
0: I want to go to the decade this lady shops in. Not store, decade.
4: Yeah.
0: Because that is, and it was like, cookies, !! on the Venmo. Like, have a great time. I've done my work. Bing, bong, boom.
4: Yeah, the fact that it was labeled cookies, because you might think when there's, you know, 60 kids, assumed, you know, 20, 30 parents around that could donate $5 a week.
0: That
4: would be good.
0: That's exactly what
4: that's
0: we
4: what
0: thought.
4: That's what I thought her mindset was.
0: Like if cookies wasn't on there, you'd go, oh,
4: yeah.
0: Perfect. That helps.
4: The moment you see cookies, it's like just the one, huh?
0: Yeah. Just the one.
3: Or,
0: so
3: yeah.
0: A cookie?
4: Yeah. Mm-hmm.
0: One Amos, but not quite famous.
1: Mm-hmm. Yeah.
5: The B-list Amos.
0: Yeah.
3: Might get you some 30-year-old soft batch.
0: Oh, yeah.
3: Mm-hmm.
0: Yeah. Maybe it's $5 in gas to go to a hotel to steal the Otis Spunkmeyers.
3: Yeah.
2: Oh, those cookies are so good.
0: They are.
3: I mean, you could probably get some Oreos. You know, so each kid got one Oreo. You might be able to get that for $5.
2: Yeah. There's got to be 40 of them in a pack, right?
3: Pretty weak ass, though.
0: Yeah. Now, for all I know,
3: football
0: this person may have donated
3: cookies.
0: Lots of other weeks.
3: They haven't.
0: This is more, you know, this is on me.
3: They haven't.
2: No, it's not on you. Don't take the blame for this.
0: Yeah. Well, it's just not my wife's fault. That's
2: not
0: what I'm saying.
2: Fault. No, definitely not. Yeah. Good morning, I'm Steve. I'm confused by something that's going on here at the radio station.
0: Okay.
2: They posted on the fridge that we're going to do a chili cook-off again.
4: Yeah.
0: Okay.
2: Big chili cook-off.
0: Okay.
2: I think they've done it the last couple of years.
0: Yeah.
2: Remember last year, Big Joe just went to Wendy's and bought like 10 things of chili.
4: Threw it in a crock pot.
2: Threw it in a crock pot.
3: He had great intentions of doing it, but then ran out of time.
4: And then one of our sales ladies made like pickle soup for chili day.
0: And was mad she didn't win.
4: And was making everybody try it.
2: Could not understand why people weren't voting for her.
3: It's
2: a chili cook-off, and you brought pickle soup.
4: I'm very excited for it.
0: It could, if it was a pickle soup cook-off. Well, first of all, that's not a thing.
4: No.
0: Second of all, I hadn't even heard of pickle soup until that day.
2: If it was a chili that was like seasoned with, I don't know, pickles or
4: it's
2: something.
4: Pickle chili.
3: Yeah, you could have.
4: I try that.
3: Yeah, you could have like a spicy pickle chili, I guess. Yeah. I mean,
4: it's like a margarita or a Bloody Mary in a crock pot.
3: Kind of.
0: It's like,
2: oh, okay.
0: It's like if you said, hey, we're having a bake sale to raise money, and she brought a chicken.
3: Yeah.
2: That was very weird.
4: You can bake a chicken.
0: Well, okay. That actually is not a great example either.
4: But nobody specified sweet or savory.
2: Yeah, it's not really.
4: This one was specifically chili.
2: So I saw that the thing was hanging up on the fridge, and a couple people have signed up, and Sarah signed up. She's bringing the white chicken chili.
3: Oh, yes. Okay, yum. Great. Perfect. My fave.
2: Mate, you signed up too.
5: Yes, I did.
2: What are you bringing?
4: Tell me you're bringing pickle soup.
3: Somebody's got to carry the mantle.
5: No, my dad gave me his chili recipe, and we've nicknamed it Holy S Chili. Because he uses habaneros. That was my whole, like, habanero freak out a couple weeks ago.
3: Oh, gotcha. Wow. Okay.
5: So,
2: just,
5: yeah.
2: Just had the epiphany because I stared at this thing for, like, 5 minutes this morning thinking, what is Maitland bringing? So she's obviously bringing chili, but why is she bringing chili that's called Italy S?
5: I can see that.
3: Oh,
4: like, that was like Italy.
3: Okay.
4: Yeah,
3: that H looks like an I and a T.
5: Guys, yes. My handwriting is awful.
0: Did you feel insulted?
2: It's like, what a weird name for chili. Like,
5: Italy S.
3: But you know what?
2: I'm just bringing some Italy S. I don't know. Throw some tomatoes.
3: Like it better than Holy S, though.
2: Like, okay.
3: Yeah, I do, only because it's so weird.
0: I would rather have Italy S than pickle soup.
2: Yeah, oh. 100%.
0: Yeah, I mean, too bad she left. I mean, I'm sure this year she was bringing hot dog magic.
5: I'd love to blame my pen and the fact that I was writing on a curved surface. It's me.
2: No.
5: I write like a child.
0: Oh, said Sarah was bringing white chicken chili. She's bringing white chicks chili from the movie.
2: Oh,
3: Oh, man. Okay.
0: So it's going to be white chili that started black.
3: Yeah, I was going to say, it's dark chili that's hiding.
0: With food coloring on.
2: All right, I'm looking forward to Maitland's Italy S chili.
5: I think if I ever start an Italian restaurant, I might just call it that.
2: Italy S?
5: Here's some Italy S.
4: Are you going to make it habanero hot like your dad does?
5: Yeah, I think so. I might tone it down a little bit in that I'm going to use mild chili beans instead of the hot ones. But other than that, it's going to be spicy.
4: Hell yeah.
2: It's going to be Italy-esque.
3: Okay. Good morning. I'm Hot Wings with a hot take.
6: Oh, hot.
3: We were talking about cookies a little while ago, and I was thinking about this from a couple of weeks ago where we were having a different discussion. Girl Scout cookies are garbage.
5: What?
3: They are. They are garbage. They used to be better. The packages have gotten smaller. The recipes have gotten drier. They're not good. Like, you can't spend $10 on cookies and go, these are the best $10 I could have spent on cookies.
0: That's double my budget.
4: Now, I think that about, like, Thin Mints. My family's huge on Thin Mints, and I always thought, why when you could pick Samoas, would you pick Thin Mints?
3: Yeah,
0: Thin Mints out of the fridge, though.
3: But the Samoas aren't as good as they used to be either. One, they're not called Samoas anymore. They're called
2: Tagalongs.
3: Those are the dry shortbread ones, right?
4: I thought.
2: I like the dry shortbread ones.
3: I don't know. They're all terrible. Who cares what the names are? It doesn't matter anymore.
0: I'm with you.
3: Oh, they're called Caramel Delights. That's what the Samoas are called now.
2: Okay.
3: They're not that delightful. They're not as good as they used to be.
0: They're caramel meh.
3: They changed everything over the years because obviously they can do it cheaper and then whatever it is.
0: They're selling woke cookies now.
3: They're not good. Like everybody that gets all excited, like, it's Girl Scout cookie season. Like, why are you excited about that? Like, I'm happy that the Girl Scouts have a fundraising thing, but I would much rather just give cash with nothing in return than to get cookies that suck.
4: No, I'm gonna get mediocre cookies if I'm giving you $10 and you're selling something.
2: Oh yeah,
4: I'm taking it. And I'm gonna try it. We're gonna talk this back. Yeah, I love these. I love Adventurefuls is what they're calling the brownie cookie now, and Exploremores. That sounds delicious.
2: You know what I had for the first time, like within the last year, is one of the lemon ones.
5: Ooh,
2: they're shockingly good.
5: Mm-hmm. I liked a few lemon years ups, ago, lemonades. They made like a new French toast one, like French toast flavored one. It was shaped like a piece of bread, and they just named it Yay Toast.
3: He named it Yay Toast.
5: Adorable.
4: That is.
5: Give me 7 boxes of Yay Toast.
4: They've just got a of the box name. Of Patch Pals this year.
2: What are Patch Pals?
3: What's a Patch Pal?
4: They're soft. You're going to like that, Hot Wings. Blueberry muffin inspired Girl Scout cookies.
3: No. Oh, there should be no fruit in a cookie.
4: They're for your dogs. Never mind. Good thing I read
2: they have
4: that
2: dog whole, cookies.
4: It says just for your dogs.
3: Is that what's changed over the years? Are these all supposed to be for dogs now?
4: I'm not sure. They have all the nutrition info on here, Hot Wings. We could really do a deep dive on what's changed. I bet they've got their old recipes up too.
3: I'm not.
4: Then we could write a strongly worded letter. Dear Girl Scouts, are you not hand making these
2: what
4: anymore?
2: The F?
5: You know, I did a Girl Scout cookie and wine pairing one time, and that was really fun.
2: Don't invite Hot Wings.
5: I tried a peanut butter and jelly wine. That was insane.
0: Is this wine even using real grapes anymore?
3: That sounds awful.
0: What's the deal?
3: A peanut butter and jelly wine.
5: It's crazy.
3: Was that like from Jones Soda's wine?
5: it's a Michigan-based brand that has kind of taken the
3: was
5: Jones
3: it
5: Soda
3: Herbert
5: route.
3: Lingers?
5: Yes.
3: Herbert Lingers.
0: St. Poops a lot. 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
2: By the way, where's Tommy today and where is our McDonald's?
0: So this McDonald's they were going to bring yesterday at 11 never came.
2: Yeah.
0: Because we left well after that.
3: Yeah.
0: And then today Boyo has disappeared.
2: Yeah. Yeah, he's suspiciously absent today.
3: Yeah.
0: Noted to be sick late yesterday afternoon, probably when he received an email saying, ha-ha, we've opened your bank accounts with the information you sent us from the scam email.
3: Oh, yeah. Might have died of starvation.
0: Could be.
3: Mm-hmm.
0: What was the most popular costume for Halloween the year you were born?
3: The year I was born?
0: Mm-hmm.
3: Mm-hmm. Oh, boy.
0: Yeah.
3: You know, I'll bet mine was just like sheet with 2 holes in it. The year I was born.
0: Yeah.
3: Poverty ghost.
0: I mean, even more perverted, sheet with 1 hole.
3: Mm-hmm. Yeah, there was always one guy on the street, right?
0: Your sheet's on upside down. No, it's not. That's next. It is the Free Beer and Hot Wings Show.
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1: I genuinely wish someone would pepper spray me every time I say, I'm not putting up with this anymore. I put up with it more.
2: You'd probably be like, I don't want this torture anymore.
3: Yes, I do.
2: No, I can fix this one.
1: This one will work out better. Awesome. This isn't going to frustrate me. 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
2: We talked yesterday about whether or not some of you would be dressing up this Halloween. Struggling. Caitlin and I want to have a couple's costume. And I can't think of a good one, but I'm also a guy who doesn't really fall in love with any of the other ones. So I'm going to just go as whatever she wants me to, unless the audience comes up with something really good.
3: That's the best bet.
2: And she'll be great at it. It'll be good. But what was the most popular Halloween costume for kids and people alike when the year you were born? Let's go back in time. Howings, let's start with you. 1951.
3: That's nonsense.
2: Tarzan. 1950 was cowboy.
3: I mean, that makes sense.
2: Yeah.
3: I feel like cowboy, for boys especially, would have been number one for at least a decade.
2: 55 was Davy Crockett. 56 was Anna Leonowens from The King and I on Broadway. No, it wasn't. You're lying. There is no way in 1956 all the kids were like, I want to be the lady from The King and I on Broadway. No, they were not. You're a liar. Reader's Digest.
3: Yeah.
2: Eat a fat one. Laughter's the best medicine. No, lies. Lies are the best medicine.
3: Yeah.
2: Come on. 57, back to reality. Frankenstein.
3: Yeah, okay.
2: So let me get this straight. 56, Davy Crockett. 55, Davy Crockett. 56, woman from The King and I wearing a Victorian dress. 57, Frankenstein.
1: Frankenstein's solid.
2: Very solid.
4: Yeah.
3: Yeah, that's always a good, you know, go to all the old monsters.
2: Okay. 1960, Hula Girl. You know, we had just invented Hawaii. 61, Holly Golightly, Breakfast at Tiffany's. 62, Rocky and or Bullwinkle. Very popular cartoon. Okay. 63, Elizabeth Taylor, but as Cleopatra.
3: Okay, ooh. So Cleopatra. All right.
2: But it says Elizabeth Taylor was the costume. Like, oh, look at me. I'm wearing diamonds. Mm-hmm. That's how they sound.
3: That's how they did it, yeah.
4: Is that what she sounded? Ah, diamonds.
2: Look at me. I'm wearing diamonds. I'm going to marry a lot of boys. She did. Including like a roadie named Larry at some point.
4: Huh.
2: Right?
3: Yeah. I think.
4: Oh, man, you said it.
1: I mean, you know. Not on this journey.
2: Oh, you are. You're just trying to find the door handles that have been stripped away before we took off.
1: I'd like to tuck and roll, please.
2: 64. Who can guess?
4: JFK.
3: A Beatle.
1: Oh.
2: The Beatles.
4: Oh.
2: 65. Equally cool, Sonny and Cher. 66. Barbie. Morticia Adams. Okay, we're getting better. 68. Rosemary from Rosemary's Baby. What a joy for kids to dress up as a baby killer.
3: Wait, what? Well, Rosemary didn't kill Rosemary's Baby. The coven of witches did.
2: Well, I mean.
4: You fool.
3: Yeah.
2: Tomato, it seems to me like she didn't protect that baby like a mother's job.
3: But Rosemary from Rosemary's Baby just dressed like a mom from 1968.
2: Yeah, people were into that, Howie.
3: I mean, like, it wouldn't have been anything weird. It's just clothes.
4: Just pants and a blouse.
2: No, she's wearing a nightgown with a dagger. That's how I know about this.
1: Oh,
3: okay.
1: God.
3: Okay. She's crazy. Okay. Very specific from that time.
1: Up until this point, I honestly thought that was some cheesy sitcom. I had no idea that was a scary movie.
2: Rosemary's Baby.
3: Yeah. Oh, it's a very scary movie. Yes.
1: Not going to go on my list of things to watch.
3: Mm-hmm.
1: No, thank you.
2: 69. Kelly.
4: Astronaut.
2: Yes.
4: Got to be.
2: You've been right on. Yep. Finally. Accepted.
1: Yeah.
2: All right. Hot Wings, were you born in 70?
3: Two. Thank you. You know that.
2: 70 was Elvis.
3: Okay.
2: 71, Willy Wonka. 72, do you have a guess?
3: Nixon.
2: No. Close. Don Corleone, the Godfather.
3: All right. That makes sense.
2: So what, little boys dressed in tuxedos and gave away horse heads that were dead?
3: I mean, you put the little mustache on and put a pinstripe suit
2: on. People knocking on the door.
4: Your understanding of the plot
2: instead of saying trick or treat, you come to the door and some kid in a tuxedo is like, let me make you all, you can't confuse. You're like, I can't understand you, fat little toad.
3: It's can't refuse, but.
2: What did I say?
3: Can't confuse.
2: I can.
5: I'm going to make you an offer that's going to make you really confused.
2: I was doing an impression of a child. They don't know.
6: I'm going to make you an offer you can't quite understand.
3: Yeah. Say hello to my little cat. Different man, different movie. Doesn't matter.
2: All right, 73, that's when I was born, so it's got to be something cool.
4: Oh, yeah.
2: Like Led Zeppelin.
3: Oh, yeah. I bet it's Tony Orlando.
2: Shut up.
4: A farmer.
6: I was going to guess farmer.
2: Marsha Brady.
1: Perfect.
4: Sure, Jan.
3: Yeah, sure, Jan. See, now we're getting into the era, though, where all the costumes, it didn't really matter what you were wearing because it was a plastic mask that you created a lot of condensation and water in. And in the colder climates, you were freezing. Because then you were also wearing like a little plastic overlay.
2: Yeah. It was basically a trash bag with pictures on it.
3: Uh-huh.
4: And those masks, they just had the little slit in them.
2: Yeah. And then my mom, for safety, even though I didn't walk anywhere because we didn't live near people, so we drove everywhere, would still cut the eye holes and the mouth holes bigger so I didn't get hit by a car.
3: So you just look like Jason before Jason was Jason.
2: Yes.
3: Just to wear your hockey mask.
2: 74, Dickie Nixon. 75, Dr. Frankenfurter.
6: Ooh.
2: What's that from?
6: Rocky Horror Picture Show.
2: Oh, that's right. See? People were dressing in drag then. 76, Charlie's Angels. 77, who can guess it? Is this your birthday or Steve?
6: Yeah.
4: No.
3: 77.
6: Kiss.
4: Pete Rose.
2: No.
6: Shark from Jaws.
2: No. But you're on the right track as far as pop culture and movies.
3: The Tower from Close Encounters.
2: Darth Vader.
3: Oh, of course. Of course.
2: 78, Michael Myers. Probably just had started his run on Saturday Night Live.
3: Yep. Yeah.
2: That's the killer. 79, Rocky Balboa.
4: That came out in 79?
2: Yep. Yeah. No, I think it came out before that. 76 was Rocky. 79, Rocky II was out, I think.
3: Oh.
4: Okay.
2: All right, Stevie, 1980? 81. 80 was sort of John Travolta,
4: Grease,
2: but it was more for, it was Saturday a combination of Danny Zuko in Grease and Vinnie Barbarino from Welcome Back, Kotter.
6: Oh, man.
3: Okay.
6: Great show.
4: Kelly's favorite show.
6: One of my favorites of all time.
3: Yeah.
2: It still doesn't make sense to me.
3: Yeah.
2: It was on so welcome long before.
6: Back, welcome back. Welcome back. Great show.
2: And did you know that the teacher now is a pro poker player? Yeah. 81.
5: Your nose with the rubber hose.
2: 1981. This was your birth year?
4: 81.
3: Still 81.
4: Still 81.
2: Mm-hmm. I'm asking for the audience, Steve.
4: Did you guys
2: forget showbiz today?
4: Mm-hmm. Yep. Sorry.
2: 1981. Steve, guess now. Go.
4: The U.S. hockey team beating the Russians.
2: Mm. So all the kids were dressing up as 25.
4: Michael Ruzioni.
2: 25 hockey players.
3: Okay, that makes sense.
2: Okay, that would make sense.
3: How about a tauntaun?
2: Nope. It's from the movies.
3: I mean, Empire Strikes Back came out that year, so. Han Solo. Luke Skywalker.
2: No. Has something in common with Han Solo, though. Not Ham Solo.
4: Princess Leia?
2: Not Princess Leia.
3: Indiana Jones.
2: Indiana Jones.
3: Hmm.
2: 1982.
6: Are they the same director or something? Is that why you said they had something in common?
2: It's the same actor.
3: They're both Harrison Ford.
6: Oh, well, that makes a lot more sense now. I was like, how are they the same? I was like, one is terrified of snakes living on Earth, and the other's a space boy with a sword that lights up. Mm-hmm.
2: I can see it.
3: He doesn't have a lightsaber.
2: Yeah.
3: Come on.
2: He couldn't be more wrong about it.
4: People are going to be so pissed about the description of Star Trek.
3: He just uses a blaster.
6: A blaster?
3: Yeah, like a space gun.
6: Oh, well.
3: Only the people that use the Force use a lightsaber.
4: Yeah.
6: Well, he sounds like he's missing out on a lot of fun.
2: Mm-hmm. And it seemed like it. That was the one thing about his character. Everybody said, this guy's not having any fun.
6: Mm-mm.
3: He got killed by a lightsaber eventually.
6: Oh, he did? Dang.
3: Yeah, spoiler alert.
2: By his kid.
3: Yeah.
6: His kid?
3: Yeah.
4: He's the one that had sex with his sister?
2: No.
3: No, that was his aunt and uncle.
4: Got it.
2: Who was his aunt and uncle?
3: Princess Leia. Well, Princess Leia was his mother.
6: And Ooh. He slept with her?
2: Han Solo?
3: No, Kylo Ren.
2: Indiana Jones?
6: Oh. They slept together?
3: Ben Ren.
2: Ben Ren. That's right.
4: Mm-hmm. Ben Ren is a character?
3: Yeah.
2: 1983, Mike Jackson. 84, Madonna.
3: Okay, this is all tracking.
2: Kelly, what are you, 87?
6: 87.
2: Okay, Freddy Krueger's 85. California Raisins were big in 1986.
3: Oh, they were.
4: Oh, I heard it through the grapevine.
2: Everybody did.
3: Yeah.
2: Oh, 1987, Kelly, if you can guess.
6: Is it The Princess Bride?
2: No.
6: That movie came out.
2: No, it's a much bigger pop culture thing from 1987.
3: Dancing. I was going to say, I bet it's Baby, right?
2: No.
6: Full Metal Jacket?
2: No.
6: Predator?
2: No.
3: Oh, Top Gun?
2: No. Cooler?
6: Days of Thunder?
2: Funnier.
3: Cabbage Patch Kid?
2: Oh. Fuzzier?
6: Care Bears? Barney?
2: Taller? No, Barney's. No.
6: Sesame Street.
3: A Wookiee?
6: No.
2: Similar to a Wookiee, but funnier. And spoke English.
6: Chewbacca is not the answer.
2: Steve. Oh. Steve.
4: Harry from Harry and the Hendersons.
2: No. Mm-hmm. Nope.
6: Big Bird.
2: I'll give you a hint. Kate! Willie took
4: Steve,
2: my ball!
4: Alf!
2: That's right, Steve.
4: That's your spot-on Alf impression.
2: Spot-on Alf impression. Did you go as Alf?
6: I didn't. I was...
2: As an infant?
6: I was 3 weeks old.
2: Okay.
6: No, I was over. I was like a month and a week old.
2: Yeah, so it's about time to get off your ass and earn something for the family.
3: Yeah,
2: go out and get some candy, gal.
6: Yeah.
2: 1988 was Beetlejuice. 89, Ghostbusters. 1990, Martin McFly, Back to the Future 2. That point, all three of the films had been released because didn't 2 and 3 come out like the same summer or back to back?
4: I think they were pretty close.
3: They were close, yeah.
2: 91, Hot Wings, you know it?
3: 91.
2: Number one costume for 1991.
3: Kurt Cobain.
2: No. That's a strange guess.
3: I mean, they were popular.
4: They were huge then.
2: Were they in 91?
3: Yeah.
2: Mm-hmm. Kind of the beginning?
3: Yeah.
2: Nope.
3: They were out just before I got to college.
2: From movies, a character very remembered and an actor who's still very active but hasn't always acted.
4: Actor who's active but hasn't always acted.
2: Yeah.
3: Okay. So he's on the treadmill a lot.
2: No, he acted a lot. Then he stopped acting and then he started acting again. Steve.
4: Corey Feldman?
2: No. You think the number one costume in 1991 was just Corey Feldman?
4: I mean, maybe.
3: Oh, let's
4: lots
3: see.
4: Of movies.
3: Rick Moranis from Honey, I Shrunk the Kids.
2: No. It's the Terminator.
4: Oh.
6: Okay.
2: 92, Kelly, you said it already. Say it again.
6: Princess Bride.
2: Say something different again.
6: Dirty Dancing.
2: No.
6: Probably something I said earlier.
2: Nope, later.
6: Later?
2: Mm-hmm.
6: As in the future me says it?
2: Mm-hmm. You're going to again.
6: I'm going to for sure.
2: Purple.
6: Bernie.
2: Yes.
4: Bernie?
6: Barney.
3: Oh, 93, I'm like, who's Bernie? Purple Bernie.
2: 93, number one Halloween costume, Power Rangers. 94,
6: right.
2: Bart Simpson.
6: They're getting progressively cooler.
2: They are. Yeah. I mean, it started with
4: Cowboy. Yeah.
3: Yeah. Well, I mean, you know, I don't think Halloween was that big of a deal like when my dad was a kid.
4: Well, there weren't characters back then. It was just generic job.
3: I mean, kind of.
2: I mean, there was Dracula. And
4: it was kind of like the early
2: like
4: days
2: that.
4: Of wrestling, where everyone had some kind of a gimmick.
2: What are you going as for Halloween?
4: Butcher,
2: Sears clerk,
6: a local mayor.
3: Mm-hmm. My dad. Yeah.
2: 1995. It was two. It was a duo of characters that was the number one
4: Steve.
2: Costume.
4: Oh,
2: Steve,
4: Wayne and Garth.
3: Hot Wings.
2: No, but you're on the right track as far as genre. Comics.
3: Kid and Play.
2: Less
4: Steve.
2: Steve.
6: Maitland.
4: Chris and Cross.
2: No. Maitland.
6: Beavis and Butthead.
2: Nope.
4: Oh, that's
6: cool. Maitland.
2: Maitland.
6: Dumb and Dumber.
2: Yes.
6: Really?
2: Christmas and Harry Dunn. 1996. Are we getting close? Mate, what's your birthday? 98, 9?
6: 96.
2: 96. Do you know what this is?
6: No. Maybe E.T.? We'll keep guessing that one.
2: Okay. But that peaked in 1983 when E.T. came out.
3: Yeah, and then there was never a sequel.
2: Mm-mm.
6: Never mind.
2: 96 was a big year for Zigga Zigga Zigga.
6: Oh, Spice Jeez. Girls.
2: Spice Girls.
6: That's cute.
2: 97, Austin Powers.
3: Okay.
2: 98, Ghostface.
6: Austin Powers came out in 97.
2: It did.
6: Yeah. I'm going to go smash my head up against the wall.
2: You know, the last new one of those came out in 2003.
6: Oh, my God. I used to love those movies. I got to watch those again. Do they hold up?
2: We watched them with the kids, and they really liked them. Yeah, okay.
3: Yeah, they're silly.
2: They're doing a fourth one.
4: Are they?
3: Yeah.
4: With, like, Mike Myers and
2: everything?
3: I think pretty much everybody is back. that wasn't
4: probably not
3: killed.
4: Mini-Me.
3: Yeah, maybe not Mini-Me. Yeah, maybe they'll have like Maxi-Me, and it'll just be like a really big version of Dr. Evil.
2: Hello, God, that'd be
3: Shaquille O'Neal.
2: Okay, 1999. This movie took over the world. Everybody thought it was going to be a joke.
6: Kelly. Titanic.
2: No.
3: Thought it was going to be a joke.
2: Yeah, I mean, I remember we made fun of it on the air, early years of Free Beer and Hot Wings, and then interns came in and they're like, actually, that movie's the balls.
3: Matrix?
2: Yes, Neo.
6: Oh.
2: 2000. Who hit it big in 2000?
6: White chicks.
2: That was the first year white women had a real advantage. No.
7: Britney Spears?
2: Yeah. And 2001, this will make you feel old too. Number one costume, Harry Potter and Hermione Granger. Mm. 25 years
3: Whoa.
2: Ago.
3: Dang.
6: That hurts.
2: It does, right?
6: Hurts a little bit.
2: Mm-hmm. On the way, Dumber Than the Show trivia revisited. That is next. It is the Free Beer and Hot Wings Show.
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0: It is time to play Dumber Than the Show Trivia. Big money. 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Hunter joins us from Grand Rapids, listening on 97.9 GRD. You work for the city. Now, Tommy wrote, Hunter, hello, by the way.
1: Hello.
0: Hunter, Tommy wrote that you'll be having your second kid in 13 months. Are you married to an elephant? That's a long gestation period.
1: No, my first daughter's turning one on Thursday, and my second daughter is due on November
0: 17th. Oh, okay. Much sooner.
2: Okay, I was thinking, like, you knew it would be 13 months from now. I was like, how are you doing that?
0: Yeah. All right.
2: Okay, so within a 13-month window,
0: it's gonna come out with teeth.
2: Oh, man, you were knocking on Irish twins.
0: Yeah.
1: Almost. She might come early, too, so still might be Irish twins.
0: Oh, wow,
2: there you go.
0: That's crazy. Well, you could use the money then, that's for sure. Hunter, who do you want to play? You could play me for $200, Kelly for $400, or Hot Wings for $3,000.
1: I'm going to try to take down the champ. I'll take Hot Wings.
0: Okay. It feels silly to ask, but we've had people surprise us before. Mm-hmm. Hunter, you and Hot Wings will have the same five questions from Steve. Whichever of you gets the most right out of five will win. If there's a tie, low time wins. You can each pass on questions. And Steve will come back to them one time for each of the questions you pass on. Hot Wings, go into the hallway. He won't hear the questions nor the answers. Maximum of 90 seconds for both of you if you need to go long. That's all. Hunter, you ready?
1: I'm ready.
0: All right.
3: All right, Hunter, I'm assuming you've heard the game before and you don't have any questions?
1: Nope.
3: All right, man, good luck. Your time on Dumber Than the Show Trivia begins in 3, 2, 1. What popular young adult book series sends tributes to participate in a televised competition in which they fight to the death?
1: The Hunger Games.
3: Who did the U.S. purchase the Louisiana Territory from?
1: Russia?
3: Which ocean name loosely translates to Sea of Atlas?
1: Say that again?
3: Which ocean name loosely translates to Sea of Atlas?
1: The Atlantic Ocean.
3: Which travel?

0: apples faster, sound or light?
1: Light.
0: In a viral 2011 video, what crazy, nasty animal doesn't care? In a viral 2011 video, what crazy, nasty animal doesn't care? Time. Hunter, how do you think you did?
1: Not great.
0: All right. Well, we'll see. We'll put you on hold. We're going to call Hot Wings back in here. Hot Wings makes his way back in. Big B cup in hand.
2: Yes.
0: How was your time in the hallway, Hot Wings?
2: Oh, soothing. Very soothing.
0: Feeling confident today?
2: Yes.
0: Okay. Are you ready?
2: Yes.
0: Hot Wings, your turn on a $3,000 round of Dumber Than the Show trivia begins in 3, 2, 1. What popular young adult book series sends tributes to participate in a televised competition in which they fight to the death?
2: The Hunger Games.
0: Who did the U.S. purchase the Louisiana Territory from?
2: France.
0: Which ocean name loosely translates to Sea of Atlas?
2: The Atlantic.
0: Which travels faster, sound or light?
2: Light.
0: In a viral 2011 video, what crazy, nasty animal doesn't care?
2: A honey badger.
0: Time. How exactly do you think you did?
2: I think well.
0: All right. Bring Hunter back in. Time to score this game. Welcome back, Hunter. Question number one. Hey. What popular young adult book series sends tributes to participate in a televised competition in which they fight to the death? Hunter said Hunger Games. Hot Wings said Hunger Games. Of course, the Hunger Games is correct. We are tied at one. Which ocean name loosely translates to Sea of Atlas? Hunter said the Atlantic. Hot Wings said the Atlantic. Of course, it's the Atlantic. Tied at two. Which travels faster, sound or light? Hunter said light. Hot Wings said light. Light is correct. We're tied at three. It's not even close. Light travels 186,000 miles per second. Sound 761 miles per hour.
2: Wow.
0: Tied at three. Question number four. Who did the U.S. purchase the Louisiana Territory from in 1803 is when that occurred. Hunter said Russia. Hot Wings said France. France is correct. Hot Wings takes the lead 4-3.
2: Started to second guess whether it was France or Spain.
0: In a viral 2011 video, what crazy, nasty animal doesn't care? Hunter passed. Came back to it, read it again. He passed once again. Hot Wings took a moment and said, that's the honey badger. Honey badger is correct. Hot Wings wins 5-3.
3: Ooh! Hunter, you didn't do bad, but hard to win when they get all five right fast.
1: Yeah, good job, Hot Wings.
3: Thank you, Hunter. I appreciate your playing today. Hey, congrats on the first baby and good luck on the second baby on the way, okay?
1: Yep, thank you.
3: Thank you, Hunter. We'll play again today. You could win up to $400. Kelly's asking questions today. We'll also have Deca Smash next hour. Section 118, nachos, your kid in the jersey, kickoff selfie. You post it. It's a great day. 3 hours at the stadium means 3 hours, though, that your house sits empty. No biggie, but you didn't think about this. Your profile shows your real name. A stranger only needs to pull into a people search site. 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Now he knows two things, where you live and that you won't be home until well after the game's over. Your post said, go team. 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
6: Steve.
7: Something's off.
8: Really?
6: No, it's just I think your eyes just got used to darkness for a minute.
7: Oh my God, what if the rest of the world just ended, but because we were in this studio for some reason, we were I'm reading Dungeon Crawler
6: isolated,
7: now, guys.
6: Yes.
8: I bet that happened.
7: Oh, no. Yep. No, gonna... there's still somebody driving. Dang it.
6: No, it's probably just a car.
8: Yeah, exactly.
6: Yeah, yeah, there's no one in it. It's just rolling down the road.
7: We survived. Oh, no.
6: Oh, that's the last thing we wanted to do.
7: Dang it.
6: Everyone got raptured. Mess that up.
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9: At one point, I went to my mom's friend who had just started a beauty school. And so my mom was like, you can get a discount and we can go see Lauren. She can do your hair at beauty school. I said, okay, I want to bleach it. And you see this picture of Zooey Deschanel? I want her bangs. And they gave me the most blunt, blocky bangs. They didn't cut any layers in my hair. They just cut it blunt also. And so I just looked like I was wearing a yellow wig. And then my cousin saw me at a family event like a week later. He said, what's up, 8 Mile? I apologized for my Eminem Deschanel phase.

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1: Timing issues, some power issues.
0: Yeah, we got distracted by the power going out.
2: Yeah, that was a new one.
0: Well, I did.
2: I think we all did.
0: And then, so a little timing issue there. Sorry to everybody.
1: Is everything still out downtown?
0: Right? I don't think so.
2: No, I don't think so. I mean, all the streetlights are on.
0: The streetlights didn't go off, but all of the, there's lights on in some of the other buildings a little further away.
3: Yeah, I think those are the hospitals, right?
1: Okay.
0: That's a museum right next door.
3: I can't see that. I just see their wall that's blank, and there's zero windows on that.
2: Yeah, you have the, you're looking at concrete.
3: Yeah.
0: I can see that. Anyway, hi, hour number two, the Free Beer and Hot Wings Show. 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Steve is here. Kelly is here.
3: Hello.
0: Maitland is here. Tommy is a coward who's running from his claim that McDonald's would be available yesterday.
1: Yeah. Still waiting on that.
0: Magic email.
2: Yeah.
0: Actually, he's sick. That would be the more truthful thing.
2: I think he starved to death.
0: Could be that.
1: Dealing with us.
2: I know I did.
0: 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Let's start with this. We heard of the Inconvenience Store that was running as a pop-up in Seattle, I think, for a couple of weeks, which that sounded pretty funny. But how about a horror convenience store?
4: So I own a store called the Mystic Museum, which is a horror immersive experience and gift shop. I just felt like I needed a change and do something a lot more whimsical, a lot more fun. I wanted to do something retro. But within the horror vibe, the bodega just seemed very, like, fun. It just seemed like, oh, wow, what if there was an all-horror-themed bodega or a convenience store? I've never heard of it before.
1: Is it doing well? Because that doesn't seem...
0: It sounds stupid.
2: It sounds
0: right?
2: very stupid, and I hate the way he talks about it.
1: It seems like something that would do well for the month of October.
0: Mm-hmm.
1: And then
0: it'll be gone, like Spirit Halloween.
1: Exactly. Mm-hmm.
0: Which, I guess, if that's his plan, so be it.
1: Yeah.
0: Maitland, if Spirit Halloween was around all year, would you go in, like, March?
5: Yeah.
0: You would?
5: Probably.
0: Like, Halloween people would do that, right?
5: I think so.
0: And none of them stay. Is that true? Like, Spirit Halloween?
5: Oh, yeah. It's not. It's
0: just gone.
5: Some of them, I think last year they were trying out Spirit Christmas.
2: Yeah, I think a lot of them switch over now.
5: But I don't know if all of them do.
0: Mm. In Japan, cars going down the road, and sometimes you see a bear, right? They've had some bear issues in Japan recently. Been bear attacks and lots of talk about that nationally. And this is probably not going to ease people's fears. Because watch what happens when the bear comes out in front of this car out in, like, the country,
2: okay.
0: It appears.
2: Rural Japan
0: and
2: somewhere.
0: You think, oh, bears, they're going to be more scared of cars than anything. Not in this case.
2: Yeah, it looked at it as a threat to the cub.
0: It is. Aggressively attacking the car.
2: Yeah, I mean, I would go ahead and... I would have backed up, I think, but... Now the bear's running away, but holy cow. Yeah, it's a mama bear with a cub.
1: You see that? It gets up on its hind legs.
0: Makes itself big.
2: Yeah.
0: They stayed pretty calm, it sounds like, in the car. I don't know what they're saying. They might be, you know, praying.
2: They might have said, I'm glad I took off the insurance on this rental.
0: Yeah.
1: Yeah.
0: But, I mean, like, it wasn't immediately a threat, but who knows if a bear's going to smash the window out and eat your face.
2: Yeah.
0: It'd also be kind of cool once it was over to go, oh, man, this is going to suck for insurance. But also, did you see that bear attack our car?
1: That's awesome.
2: This is, I mean, truly my new rental car with insurance dream.
0: Yeah. I could see that.
2: Yeah. I would be all about it.
0: All right, so at a factory, I forget where.
1: I'm not sure.
0: Somewhere overseas. They had robots built to build cars. And they looked like humanoid robots. Think iRobot.
1: They look like the Tesla robots.
0: Yeah. Okay. Absolutely.
1: Like, they look exactly like them.
2: Okay.
0: And they're done building cars, so they don't need them anymore. So what do they do with them? Make them available like old service dogs when they retire?
1: I mean, I would assume that they, I don't know, take them apart and use the parts for something else.
0: Now, that would make sense, right? Because there's probably a lot of expensive computer chips and and obviously all of the raw materials. That's very expensive.
2: I would think so, yeah.
0: But what if you had them go off of a industrial diving board into a vat of boiling hot metal?
1: It was like Terminator stuff.
6: Oh, that's
1: here.
6: Like this Terminator 3. Uh-huh. That's what he did in Terminator 3.
1: The thumbs up as he's sinking into the...
0: I think you might feel bad for some of these robots. Maybe.
1: I don't think you will.
2: No,
1: look
2: I
1: how
2: won't.
1: Cool this is.
2: Yeah.
6: Oh, my God. It actually did a dive somersault in.
0: And it... The reason they're putting beeps is because some of the... hot liquid metal flew out on the dive. He didn't nail the pencil splash. And it went all over this guy filming for the documentary crew. And he's down there going, S, I assume.
2: Yeah, I'm sure he is.
3: I thought they were laughing, having a good time. Uh-oh.
2: Yeah, that definitely launched some molten metal.
1: Check out this dive, though.
3: It was good.
0: I know.
3: He flips at the end and everything.
1: Yeah.
2: Oh,
1: I think that this is how every old piece of tech should be, like, decommissioned.
0: So, like, those three tube TVs you can't get rid of because you don't want to pay $250?
1: Molten lava.
2: I mean, it would be pretty awesome to just take whatever you had and throw it into molten metal.
1: Yeah.
2: Be pretty cool.
0: It's a little weird to watch something, even though I know it's a robot, it looks humanoid, so it feels like you're watching something kill itself.
1: Mm-hmm.
0: I mean, technically, you are, though it's not alive.
2: Yeah.
0: Just a bunch of circuits.
2: Serves it right for being better at diving than me.
0: Well, that is a little
2: stupid
0: annoying, right?
2: Robots.
0: Because I doubt they built it.
2: Man.
0: They didn't build a diving robot and go, oh, it can make cars.
2: No, it was built to put a trim panel in the door of a BMW, and it can still do things better than me.
0: Yeah, that's what I mean. Why do you get a secondary skill when I got none of skills?
2: Yeah.
0: Probably can play an instrument and throw a football over a mountain,
2: you know
0: too.
2: It, you can. Know it can.
0: It's like Steve Miller meets Uncle Rico.
2: It's better at picking up chicks.
0: I think there was a longer piece on there that showed like
1: was,
0: more of it, right?
1: Yeah, there
0: the programming
1: was a full,
0: and everything else.
1: A full video.
0: Not that I'm saying we need to watch it, but if you have a hankering to see more.
1: I can pull it up if you want.
0: I kind of
1: want
0: to. I mean, if there's more robots diving.
3: Yeah, and they look cool like that. Oh, that was perfect.
1: Oh, man. Just look at... Look at the picture. I know, obviously, very visual, but check this out. The
2: still image
1: the
2: of it free-falling.
3: Oh, my gosh.
1: Like, into a volcano, it looks like.
2: Yeah, where they took the image, it's the robot's body looks like it's in skydiving position.
0: Yeah.
2: Mm-hmm. Splayed out right over the molten liquid.
0: Think Tom Cruise Mission Impossible trailer when it came out, when he fell right above the floor, except no strings attached.
1: God, that's so cool. So cool.
2: That's amazing. All
1: right, let me find that.
0: It's weird, though, that they... I do think it's weird that they just were like, well, this would be cool if we incinerate all of them, because it does seem like there should have been some use for that tech some other way.
1: Yeah. Who knows? Okay, it looks like this is in Finland.
2: Imatra, Finland. They've even got this set up like a movie.
0: They do.
2: The guy is in one of those lava side fire suits, you know. It's all the shiny metal suit.
0: Going up to the giant boiler.
2: The foundry. He's in the foundry.
0: Look at the bubbling lava.
2: Bubbling metal.
0: I know there are people listening who work in a foundry every day. But, like, if somebody said, hey, you guys want to come in our foundry, I would want to go, and I'd be scared like I was going to die.
1: All I would want to do is throw things in there, though.
0: Yes!
2: Definitely. They show this robot looking over the edge.
0: Like, they had to take time to program the robots to do human things before it killed itself.
2: Yeah.
0: That's kind of sick. Come on, Murderbot.
2: Model FO2. This is totally what they're doing right now is total T3.
0: Yeah.
2: It's from the movie.
0: It's stepping on a crane hook on a chain.
2: Oh, they're using the music.
3: Also, Murderbot is so good.
0: It is. It's a great show.
2: Yeah, so in this case, this particular FO2 model is being lowered. It's not diving. It's literally being lowered into the vat.
0: It's so hot. He's just burning like before he hits 3. The...
1: Oh, yeah.
2: Schwarzenegger.
0: Okay. Holy crap.
1: I thought I remember seeing that he had something to do with this. Like he had suggested it or they reached out to him.
0: So this company's profit margins are so good they can just burn their old robots and bring in Schwarzenegger to show up in an industrial video.
1: He did the thumbs up and everything.
2: They had the robot do a thumbs up. My God, just like the movie.
7: Hasta la vista, figure two.
0: Weak.
1: That was one of the coolest things I've ever seen.
2: And that's one of his famous lines.
1: Oh, has he got a backflip?
2: Oh, my God. They got one doing a backflip in.
0: Okay.
2: He just did the Nestle plunge. Or the Nestea plunge. Not Nestle. I would rather do a Nestle plunge, actually.
1: Here's another one. Here's the dude doing the front flip. Oh, double front flip.
2: He did a double. That's a different one. How many of these robots did they do this to? So, they're just freestyling.
0: What if we find out that it was just homeless people in suits?
3: Oh, my God. Keep going. No, keep going.
2: Oh, wow.
0: And, like, Finland's like, we're the happiest place ever because we don't allow sadness.
2: It's very, very...
0: Sorry you got vertigo, Fjord.
2: Yeah.
0: Looks like you're going in the metal.
2: Very dystopian.
0: Lisbeth Salander, get up here. All right, on the way.
3: The backflips are beautiful. The imagery is stunning.
0: It's amazing. Yeah, yeah, this video is pretty spectacular.
2: I think they used a good camera.
1: Shoot that with a cannon?
7: Figure two has been decommissioned.
5: I feel like I want, like, the footage of them jumping into the lava on a loop, kind of like a Yule log.
2: Yeah.
0: Like, it's just something you can pull up on YouTube and watch it for 28 hours.
1: Yeah, watch it leading up to the holidays.
2: Yeah.
0: I like what you're talking about.
2: My favorite Christmas video.
0: I think you're right. Yeah. Imagine it's playing, like, jingle bells or some sort of sweet sleigh bells, you know?
5: Mm-hmm.
0: Ring it along while it's going on.
2: It's figure two just 86ing itself
0: over and over.
1: Kelly, how are things going?
2: How's it happening over there?
3: It's so clean over here, guys.
1: It smells very, very clean.
3: Yeah,
1: very
3: like lemony. Somebody might have spilled their coffee and then had to clean it up. But
1: that's
3: I did it.
1: It landed right on your phone.
3: On my phone.
2: So it was good that your phone caught it.
3: And what was really nice is it was the end of the coffee, too. So it was like that thicker, grittier part of it, which is a little sandy.
2: Yeah, that's how phones like it.
3: Yep.
0: Yeah.
3: So...
2: That's how mine orders it.
0: Let you know there's something in there.
2: Yeah.
1: Give me it thick and sandy.
0: My phone wants some hair on its chest. Deca Smash is next. Can you identify artist and title of songs from this musical slop that Steve produces? Which is his job in this particular case. And you'll be a winner of a Lucky Idiot to count. That's next. It is the Free Beer and Hot Wings Show.
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1: The only drag when we lived there is how ugly I look in orange. I look like I got jaundice when I wear
2: orange. It's not great for an unnaturally pink fella like myself.
0: Yeah. 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
2: Next hour, a chance for you to win cash up to $400 when we play Dumber Than the Show Trivia. Howig's defended his lengthy, now 30-game win streak of this game. Mm-hmm. Dumber Than the Show Trivia yesterday, raising his jackpot to $3,100. Later today, in the final hour, right at the beginning of the final hour, it's a story of who's wrong and who's right. Is it the team owner or the busybody moms that went after the problem?
3: Mm.
4: Ooh.
2: Mm. That's labeling both of them a little one is a team owner. Yeah, and busybody moms, I think, is a little unfair, but okay. I think you'll probably have enough hate for all of them.
4: Probably. Also, right now, my apologies. Yes, I know it's Terminator 2 and not Terminator 3, even though I kept saying Terminator 3.
2: Yeah.
4: Do you even Terminator? So you can all feel rest assured that I am aware now.
2: People were barely over the fact that we got Star Wars stuff wrong.
4: I know. I don't remember getting anything from Star Wars wrong because we talked about Captain Kirk.
2: Yeah.
4: And Buck Rogers making love to Kylo Ren.
2: Yeah, and how the Cylons always got lightsabers.
4: Yeah, yeah, and light swords. And the Ewoks defeated the Sleestaks.
2: Mm-hmm. What a battle.
4: So that was all pretty good. So anyway, sorry for saying Terminator 3 when it was Terminator 5 Salvation.
2: Yeah, and now the Ewoks run Narnia.
5: Yeah, but which one is it where they meet Indiana Jones and save Earth?
4: Oh, that's Alf 2, the Alfening.
5: Oh. It's such a confusing world, that Marvel family.
4: Yeah.
2: I don't mean to be pedantic. I think it's DC Comics. In this
5: oh, yeah. Star Wars is DC?
4: I thought it was Detective Marvel.
2: No. Star Wars, Star Trek, and Jaws, all DC Comics.
5: Oh, wow. Yeah.
2: Time for Decca Smash.
6: Decca Smash! Decca
2: Smash! 10 songs at once.
6: 10 songs at once! Yes, I take 10 songs. They may have a theme. They may not have a theme. In this case, they might have a theme. I'll play all 10 of them at once, and if you can pick out an artist and a song title from that, as Free Beer calls it, musical stew, you will get a free Lucky Idiot membership to freebeerandhotwings.com. Are you guys ready for Decca Smash?
5: Yes, of course.
6: Decca Smash.
2: I just want to share one text that's local, just to put it in the back of your heads so we can all be ready in case we have to grab our bug out bags.
6: Oh, boy.
2: But there's a power outage that hit a little while ago, and it hit while we were in a local break and then drifted onto the network portion. And someone that works at a building down the street at 77 Monroe says, quote, "I don't know what's going on, but we were just forced to evacuate over here because of whatever's happening."
4: Huh. My bravery says I'm going nowhere.
2: My laziness says I'm right there with you.
4: That's what I say when I say bravery. Yeah. I mean laziness.
6: Yeah. I could be home and back in bed by 8 o'clock. Hell yeah.
2: Wait a minute. I think it's time to protect ourselves.
4: Oh, wait.
6: Yeah.
4: Gotta go.
6: Wait a minute. Tommy's not here today. Do you think he had something to do with this?
4: Oh, probably. Wow. I bet he gnawed a power line like a squirrel.
2: Yeah, because he's trying to get us french fries.
4: Yeah, because he was hungry.
5: Hash browns. It better be breakfast. So mad.
4: Yeah.
2: All right. Time for Decca Smash. If you can identify an artist and song title from this musical suit, you'll get a Lucky Idiot account at freebeerandhotwings.com. Here we go.
6: You guys ready?
4: Yeah.
6: Here we go. Decca Smash.
4: Okay. I think
2: 1-800-947-3979. Can you do it? I cannot.
4: Okay.
2: Let's hear it again.

0: You know, it dawns on me at this very second that our phones may not be working after the power outage.
1: Oh, no. They are.
0: Oh, no. Nope, people just hate us. That's what it was.
2: Okay. It was just taking a second. Well, there is a delay.
0: Normally, for this particular game, the lines are full before we play it.
2: But
0: we might have done something different. But as we're sitting here, I'm like, well, probably we played it twice. Did. There are no lines ringing.
2: Okay.
1: You want to hear it once more?
0: Yes, one more time.
2: Okay, I have a guess on the theme.
0: Tony and Lansing, can you give us an artist and title from something in there?
3: I'm going to go with Dishwalla Counting Blue Cars.
0: Wow.
1: One of them. Thank you, Tony. Is that the Tony in Lansing?
0: Let's go back and find out. Tony, are you the Tony?
3: I might be the Tony in Lansing or a Tony in Lansing, but most likely the Tony.
1: Oh, it's the Tony in Lansing. Oh, I know that voice.
2: You're coy.
1: I know those pipes.

0: remember, I feel like I remember seeing an interview with them where the band name was originally just Dish, but then they had like record reps and all of the higher ups were like, no, man, you can't just be Dish, because that was in a time of like Bush and a lot of other short one word band titles.
1: Yeah, like Rem.
0: You got to stand out a little bit. So they changed it to Dishwalla.
1: Oh, that's pretty weak.
2: Yeah, it's still
1: that seems like
2: one
1: some
2: word.
1: Good corporate overthink.
0: Yeah, definitely. All right. No smash.
1: No smash. Let's try Brad in Indiana. Hello, Brad. Can you name one of those 9 remaining songs?
3: I think I can.
1: Okay. Go ahead.
3: Cracker Low?
0: No.
1: Oh.
2: Great song, though. I love Cracker.
1: Luke in Nashville listening on 102.9 The Buzz. Hello, Luke.
4: Hey, how's it going?
0: Good.
1: Good.
4: Good. Hey, I heard Dishwalla, too, but it's already been taken. So, because Nashville, we had a botched execution and y'all are out of power, I'm gonna go with Metallica, Ride the Lightning.
0: No, Luke, okay, I'm sorry. I like your way of thinking.
1: I like
2: that.
1: Ripped from the headlines.
0: Yeah,
2: that's very good.
1: Mike in New Jersey. Hello, Mike.
5: Yeah, I got a Tonic, If You Can Only See.
0: No, that is not in there.
1: Oh man, people are thinking you're going for a late 90s rock alternative vibe.
2: I mean, there could be some more in there, but
0: could
2: never
0: be.
2: No,
0: maybe.
1: Julia.
6: Yes.
1: Hi, can you name an artist and song?
6: I heard Soul Asylum, Runaway Train.
0: Yes. Oh, God, I love this song so much.
2: Those were the first two that I heard, too. Now I don't know any.

0: forgot how much I like this song.
1: It's a great song. I'm neither here nor there. Bass solo.
0: Hit that bass solo. Oh, man. What a joy. And there was eight.
1: Eight means...
2: Octo Smash.
0: Octo Smash.
1: Octo.
2: Okay, I think I might have heard another one.
0: Hmm. Let's see. No, wrong one. Kathy, Kathy, you've been waiting. Kathy in Albany, welcome. Can you name an artist and song?
3: So I was going to say Soul Asylum, but that's taken, I have nothing.
0: Okay, you got to say an artist and song. Otherwise, according to the Federal Communications Commission, we will lose our license.
2: Yeah, you don't want that to happen, please.
3: Yeah, I have nothing. Sorry.
0: But you have to say an artist. Yeah,
2: any artist and title.
1: Say something.
0: Any. Just think of any artist, then say one of their songs.
2: Any song you like.
1: Just one. That's it.
3: All right.
0: Like your favorite Dave Matthews song or something.
3: Mm-hmm. I feel like I heard Aerosmith in there, so let's go with Aerosmith.
1: Yeah.
0: Sweet Emotion.
1: Yeah.
3: Sweet Emotion?
1: No!
0: God,
1: that's
0: no.
4: That's a
1: terrible guess.
4: Dumb guess. Kathy. Stop.
0: I mean, if you're not going to try.
2: Grow up. That's barely better than nothing.
0: Hi, Jim.
5: Good morning.
0: Jim, can you name an artist and title? And if so, please begin doing it now.
5: Did I hear Addicted to Love, Robert Palmer?
1: You did not.
0: Oh,
2: I wish you did, though, because that's a great song.
4: That is a great song.
0: Stephanie joins us from Kokomo. Hi, Stephanie. Can you give us one?
6: I sure can. Did I hear the New Radicals, You Get What You Give?
1: Yes, you did.
0: What?

0: it's weird that this guy started performing again, doing this song, but he's dressed exactly the same as he was then.
1: Is he?
0: With, like, the fisherman bucket hat on, and but he's 50 or whatever.
2: So 60.
0: It looks weird.
1: Do you remember when, like, Marilyn Manson got all butt hurt because he's name-checked in this song?
0: Yeah.
1: It's
0: really?
1: Like Courtney Love and Marilyn Manson, something, something, we'll kick your ass.
0: And Hanson, yeah.
1: And he was like, you're not going to kick my ass.
2: I feel like they would.
1: Okay, yeah. Marilyn Manson.
0: Yeah, you don't need to be weird about it.
2: Now, what's your deal?
3: I used to love this song.
2: Did they have another hit?
0: No.
1: I believe they only had one hit.
0: Yeah. I wonder.
2: Notice theme, boys?
0: I wonder if that's what you mean. Yeah, it was health insurance, rip-off lying, FDA, big bankers buying, fake computer crashes, dining, cloning, while they're multiplying fashion shoots with Beck and Hanson, Courtney Love and Marilyn Manson. You're all fakes. Run to your mansions. Come around. We'll kick your ass.
1: Oh, dang.
2: And then there were seven.
1: Septo Smash.
0: Those matter.

0: Julia in Northeast Pennsylvania, can you give us a song and title?
1: I already did.
0: Well, what are you doing here then?
2: Do it again then.
3: Yeah. You
0: just hanging out in the lobby? Like, what's going on?
1: Better than the radio.
0: Okay. All right. Well, I'm gonna put you back there. Have a great day, Mrs. Gulia.
3: Okay. All right.
2: Check in with her again in a minute.
3: Yeah.
0: Ava in Utica. Hello, Ava.
4: Hey.
0: Ava, can you give us one?
4: I always thought I heard Machine Head by Bush.
2: No, that is not in there.
4: Oh, okay. Thanks, guys.
0: Thanks, sure. Bill in Kalamazoo. Hey, bud.
5: Hey, how's it going, guys?
3: Great. Very good, thank you.
0: Give us one, Bill.
5: Spoon Man by Soundgarden.
2: No.
3: No.
0: People are sure they've got you on this 90s grunge thing. All right, play it one more time, and then we'll give people a chance at the beginning of the next segment.
2: I'll do it from the top.
0: Please.
3: Okay, well, I know I have two.
2: Yeah, in the right ear.
3: My right ear was getting a workout.
0: So strange. All right, DECA Smash continues next. It is the Free Beer and Hot Wings Show.
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